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5: Tremendous battle for the lead here in Chicagoland. It was just three wide with Bubba Wallace, Chase Briscoe, and Denny Hamlin involved. Wallace bailed out. Briscoe went to the point, Alex, but his hands are full with his teammates.
6: Yeah, no question about that. It's Denny Hamlin on the back bumper now, stalking the race lead, trying to get it back. 39 to go in the stage. They race to turn one.
7: Last time by, Bubba Wallace was the race leader, but his car slipped up off the bottom of the racetrack. That was all Hamlin needed. He went to the inside. Briscoe went to the outside. Briscoe with the lead.
8: Briscoe is the leader, but Denny Hamlin is right there, directly behind him on the approach to turn number three. Hamlin looks outside, going into the corner. Nothing there. William Byron, meanwhile, passes Bubba Wallace for third place.
5: Looks like the pit window is open. Austin Cindric is on the pit lane in front of Chris.
9: Here on lap number 126, the window is open. Ford Goodyear tires to note the fuel for his Ford Mustang. Building free, they also made an air pressure adjustment as more cars come down the pit lane. Here comes Chase Elliott inside the top 10. Said he was trying to drive more on the right rear. They're going to make an adjustment there as he stops and the crew works on the right side. There'll be four Goodyear tires at Tinoco Fuel Steep Post.
10: Chris Buescher bringing his car down to the attention of the crew. The handle's gone away on this one as the car's gotten very loose over the course of this run. Going to be four tires, Sunoco Racing Fuel, the call for Chris Buescher. William Byron brings his Chevrolet into the attention of the crew. Tyler Reddick has just finished up. We got a problem. We got a problem on Buescher's pit stop, a loose wheel. Crew was able to flag him down. The left front wheel is loose on the car. And there you go, Chris Buescher down and away, but costly pit stop for Chris Buescher down here. Here's William Byron in getting pit service as well. Chris Wilder, more cars in front of you.
9: Here come two Monster Energy Toyotas, Ty Gibbs and Riley Herbst, both getting service here on lap 128. Both cars free. Gibbs is away. Herbst waiting on fuel. Also in is John Hunter Nemechek, A.J. Allmendinger, and Brad Keselowski all getting service.
5: New leader on the racetrack, it's Denny Hamlin. He'll take the lead as Chase Briscoe comes in for his stop. Others include Carson Hocevar, Riley Herbst, Daniel Suarez, A.J. Allmendinger, Brad Keselowski. Here comes Eric Jones at Legacy Motor Club Advent Health Toyota Camry coming in. Shane Van Gisbergen, Bubba Wallace is in. Let's cover these stops.
10: Eric Jones brings his car into the attention of the crew. Going to be four tires, Sunoco Racing Fuel. Going to loosen that race car out. Bubba's car gets very loose on the long run. Charles tonight making an adjustment on that automobile as he is down in his way as well. And we sit here on pit road just waiting to see when Denny Hamlin and Chris Gayle are going to pull the trigger on their pit stop.
6: Right now, he's going into turn number three is race leader Denny Hamlin right down to the bottom of the racetrack. Hamlin will stay on the loud pedal and on the racetrack. Denny Hamlin up off turn number four. His advantage is 12 seconds now over second place driver Ryan Blaney. That equates to the length of the entire front side of the Chicagoland Speedway. Blaney's just now off turn four. Hamlin is already off turn number two as we await to see when other cars are going to peel off the racetrack and come to pit road. So a cycle of green flag stops, and Mike, looks like Hamlin's going to run it a little longer.
5: Yeah, he is. Corey Heim was just on the pit lane. He got routine service. Now, here comes Denny Hamlin. He will pit at lap 132.
8: Trouble in turn number three. The Tyler Reddick car is very slow. There is smoke coming out of that machine. He's trying to limp his way to pit road.
5: We continue under the green flag as Denny Hamlin commits to the pit lane. Tyler Reddick was just on pit road a few moments ago. Let's cover the Hamlin stop. Then we'll touch base with Chris on Tyler. Postman?
10: And here we go. Denny Hamlin brings that progressive Toyota into the crew. 3, 2, 1. Go around to the right side of the automobile. Right side tires off. Right side tires on. Looks like a good one. Now to the left side. Sunoco fuel can is plugged in. Left side tires done. That was a dandy. Denny Hamlin is down and away. Looking down, there is damage on the front. As a matter of fact, looks like the radiator might be tore out of Tyler Reddick's car. As, yeah, there is fluid all over the nose of the car. And the car sits here. The front end has a big gaping hole in it. And there's fluid pouring out of the nose of the Tyler Reddick car.
6: It is all the way down the entire right side of his Toyota. Absolutely covering the right side of the car, Todd.
11: I wonder if something went through the radiator and oil cooler, because that package happens and it comes out and exhausts out the hood. Down the right side's all oil. Looks like something went through that.
5: Hardy's caution number 6 is flying. There is fluid on the racetrack from Tyler Reddick's car. And again, another challenging weekend. He has coughed up 130 points in the last 6 races. He's coughing up even more points today as the crew is pushing that Toyota Camry back to the NASCAR Cup Series garage.
12: How does Chase Briscoe win? With the hands of his pit crew changing 4 tires in under 9 seconds. The voice of his spotter carving a path through the pack. His race engineer, systems engineer, all working tirelessly to shave off a tenth of a second. 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So how does Chase Briscoe win? In summary, not alone. Toyota Racing. 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
5: Back at Chicagoland Speedway under Hardy's caution number 6 brought out for fluid on the racetrack. Tyler Reddick's car has been pushed to the garage. This caution flag flying in the middle of a cycle of green flag pit stops. Ryan Blaney had yet to come to pit lane. He is the new leader. Christopher Bell is second. Todd Gilliland third. Ricky Stenhouse Jr. fourth. Cole Custer fifth. Ryan Preece sixth. Zane Smith seventh. And J.J. Yaley is eighth. They're the cars that have yet to come to pit road. From Chicagoland Speedway, this is the Motor Racing Network, the voice of NASCAR.
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6: Tyler Reddick back in the NASCAR Cup Series garage, continuing to lose laps. At the moment, being scored in the 36th position. When you look at Reddick's recent struggles, go back to Michigan on June 7th, involved in a crash on lap 83, finished 35th. Pocono, well, he had a good run there, finished second. But San Diego, he was 25th while battling for the lead. Had a problem that cut down a tire with 2 laps to go. And then last week at Sonoma, lost a points lead with a 36th place finish after power steering issues after stage number 1. Tyler Reddick has lost the points lead, and He has only had one top 20 finish in the last four races this year.
5: They've got to just find a way to stop the bleeding, because right now they are just hemorrhaging points. The crew is busy at work pouring over that race car. Todd, what are you seeing right there?
11: Looks like they've got a oil cooler and radiator out. I wasn't sure that this was allowed, but we'll see where it goes. That looks like what they're working on is a radiator and oil cooler.
6: Tough break. You're right. It's just the bad luck for Tyler Reddick and this entire race team over the last few weeks has just been tremendous. I know there's been a lot of race car drivers deal with some bad luck out there, but for Reddick to jump off to the type of start he did this season, and knowing he's got speed in his race car every week, to have one bugaboo after another, it's just a tough one.
5: Let's check in with Steve Post downstairs.
10: We talked about Ryan Preece and being four laps down. Ryan Preece, Derek Finley, they are grinders, and they ground their way back to the lead lap with wave-arounds and with lucky dogs and every combination possible. Now, with this pit sequencing, he's sixth on the racetrack. There are a bunch of guys trapped a lap down. He's not one of them. What I'm looking at with the scoring pile on is Ryan Preece might be at least in the top 16, maybe even higher when we go back to green. What a recovery for Ryan Preece and this team after the rough start they had. And this team and the car is actually pretty good. They're working on the race car, and they're making it better over the course of this run as well.
6: He's being scored in the number six position right now is Ryan Preece. And we talked about it when the problems happen on the opening lap. If you're going to have an issue, you don't want it. But if you are, Mike, at least it's going to happen early. Gives you the rest of the race to rally back. And that's what they're doing.
5: And they've done a good job of rebounding from those early race challenges. Matter of fact, lap one is when he got twisted up there on the back straightaway. But between him and what Derek Finley is doing on top of that war wagon, you know, there was a lot of questions coming into this racing weekend of who is going to step forward and who is going to have a good day. That right there is what you call gutting it out, and a tip of the cap to Ryan Preece.
6: And one of the things that's aided in this comeback is the fact that our longest green flag lap has only been 35 laps out of the 137 that we've run. We've had six Hardy's caution flags fly, so that's enabling him and that team to make these calls, take a wave around here and there, get a free pass every now and then, and stay basically on sequence and prevent whoever's leading at the time to drive around and put laps on the back marker. So these quick cautions that have been flying for problems on the racetrack over and over have really helped in this process. You think it's bad luck to get caught up in a crash on lap one, but you do get some good luck on the return on the back end of that.
5: Right now on the pit lane, they are applying a ton of speedy drag, and that trails all the way back to the NASCAR Cup Series garage, and you've got the Speedy Dry truck that's applying it. You've got crew members with push brooms working it in, and now you got the vacuum trucks trying to basically suck it up. So it is an intense cleanup process precipitated by Tyler Reddick's oil pan challenges that have put us under this most recent caution.
6: With 26 laps to go in stage number two, the top five are Ryan Blaney, Christopher Bell, Todd Gilliland, Ricky Stenhouse Jr., and Cole Custer.
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0: Ashlyn Kraft, Miles Gee, and fireworks after the show. And on Sunday, Ben Fuller, if I got Jesus, Josh Baldwin, Megan Woods, and Don Reddy. 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
4: Back here at Chicagoland Speedway, sun getting lower on the horizon. A beautiful day for NASCAR Cup Series racing. Pit lane will open up here on lap number 140. And indeed, here comes current race leader in second place, Ryan Blaney, Christopher Bell. They'll come to pit lane. They're going to be followed by Todd Gilliland. Ricky Stenhouse Jr. is coming in. Cole Custer, essentially the ones who did not make pit stops on that green flag cycle that was taking place. Stenhouse getting right side Goodyear Eagles and Sunoco Fuel. Let's cover Ryan Blaney and Christopher Bell with Steve Post.
5: Now Christopher Bell brings his car into the crew. The right side work being done on it right now. Quickly around to the left side. Four tires, Sunoco Racing Fuel. Gilliland is in. Todd Gilliland. Here's Ryan Blaney's crew. Around to the left side of that automobile. Going to be four tires. Blaney is just struggling with raw speed. He is down and away. Ryan Preece, Zane Smith also. And Cole Custer getting pit service.
4: So those drivers will make their way back out onto the racetrack. Let's take another trip back to the NASCAR Cup Series garage with Chris Wilner on the latest with what's going on with Tyler Reddick.
6: Yeah, and they're feverishly working with the hood up on his Toyota. There are shop towels littered all over their garage stall, just covered in oil. They had to put Speedy Dry underneath the race car as well as they continue to work on this Toyota. What has been done already is they completely changed the radiator that has gone aboard his Toyota, now working on the oil cooler and checking in with NASCAR officials because this is not under DVP. This is a mechanical issue. They are allowing them to fix the oil cooler. So that is going aboard right now. Also, the radiator, making sure that's being put back in place. There's continuing to be oil just dripping from the inside belly of the race car and in the engine compartment as well. As Tyler Reddick also asked a potential steering wheel change, some of that oil getting inside the cockpit and on his MPI steering wheel. So a lot going on here. The crew anxiously trying to get this as quickly as possible buttoned back up. But again, a lot of oil still on this race car. Billy Scott continuously wiping down every square inch of this Toyota as they continue to work on the inside of the engine here with the radiator as well as the oil cooler. So that is the latest from here in the garage area. Obviously with every caution lap going more and more laps down, but trying to get Tyler back on the racetrack as quickly as they can.
4: Now you're in the know with NAPA know-how. Miss an electrical problem and it can mean big trouble for your business. That's why NAPA delivers the parts, tools, and expertise to catch the problems before they become breakdowns. That's NAPA know-how. As we work lap number 142 this time by, field continues to work behind the pace car. We got a bit of a lengthy cleanup, Todd, as we had a lot of fluid put down on the track around there. The sun getting lower on the horizon.
7: Yeah, when you look at these, you know, your passenger car driving down the road, it has 5-6 quarts of oil. These cars have 5-6 gallons of oil in them, and you have a leak like that, it's going to put a lot of oil in a racetrack. The crew has done a great job with Speedy Dry getting pit road cleaned up, getting that kind of oil stain through turn four cleaned up, but there's a lot of oil they had to get to, and as Chris Wilner just talked about, there's gallons of oil to get cleaned out of that car before they can get it back on the racetrack for Tyler Reddick.
4: So let's take a swing around the turns to bring in Kurt Becker and Tim Catalfamo as we close in on the final laps of stage number two, 23 to go in the stage. Kurt Becker, what types of things have jumped out at you in turns one and two today?
8: Well, there was speculation how many lanes of the racetrack would come into play and how soon in this race would it happen, and specifically how big a factor would the outermost lane next to the safer barrier to driver's right, how effective would that lane be? Here in turns one and two, throughout the course of the race thus far, drivers have been able to experiment, use different lanes, yet to really see anybody, though, go all the way up to the top and hug that outside safer barrier and make it effective on a consistent basis. That could change as this race moves on toward its final stages.
4: Tim Catalfamo over in turns three and four, what kind of things are jumping out at you at your section of the racetrack?
8: Well, to Kurt's point, there really has not been one dominant groove, at least on this end of the speedway. Some drivers have been able to make time on the bottom side of the racetrack with a white line. line is. Other drivers have used that second or third groove. Then you have drivers even further in the pack, drivers like Shane Van Gisbergen in particular, that several laps have run right up against the white safer barrier. The point being, no one groove seems to be the dominant or preferred groove, at least to this point in the race. Now, as the race continues to go along, the shadows get larger and the sun continues to set, that might change. But at this point, all grooves are open, and there does not seem to be a dominant lane so far.
9: We are half a lap away from going back under the green flag. When they get here, it'll be 22 to go in stage two. William Byron, Chase Briscoe, Bubba Wallace, Denny Hamlin, Chase Elliott, the top five. Ty Gibbs, Austin Cindric, Alex Bowman, Ryan Blaney, and Christopher Bell, the top 10. Alex, I'll double back. We started earlier a conversation about Alex Bowman, and considering the challenges that they have had this year, eighth place at this stage of the race, that is a mini W so far for that Hendrick Motorsports team.
4: And whatever it is, Alex Bowman has success when he comes to the greater Chicagoland area, whether it's here in Joliet, Illinois. He's won here. His first career win came here in the Cup Series, or he won on the street circuit up at Chicago downtown. So Alex Bowman, loving this part of the country. Green flag goes back in the air as they hit the restart zone. It's a Chevrolet of fire into the inside of the Toyota of Chase Briscoe. They fan out three and four wide behind them.
8: Alex Bowman will drop down four wide for a moment. Now four wide again because Ryan Blaney stacks him onto the high side, rocketing off turn two. What a mess coming off of turn number two. Everyone keeps it straight, though, and pointed in the right direction. At the front of the pack, it is Byron and Briscoe still neck and neck for the race lead. Give the lead to Byron in turn four.
9: Couple of housekeeping items on this restart. Kyle Larson waved around, went to two to one laps down. 17 cars got waved to the lead lap. William Byron in hot pursuit of Chase Briscoe in the lead.
8: Here they come back into the corner. Those two line up, go nose to tail. You've got Byron, Briscoe, and then Chase Elliott to third. The top three side by side for fourth. Ty Gibbs in his black Toyota alongside of Denny Hamlin. Hamlin with the advantage on the outside lane. Here comes Gibbs. Fighting back on the bottom.
4: He's right there on the bottom side of the racetrack is Ty Gibbs. Pulls even with Denny Hamlin. Nearly touch off turn number four. Side by side at the line for position number four back to turn one.
8: Here's Ty Gibbs to the inside. Denny Hamlin to his outside. Alex Bowman closes in. Christopher Bell, Ryan Blaney, a whole pack of traffic bearing down off turn two. All those drivers trying to see which lane will open up as Denny Hamlin and Ty Gibbs continue to battle for position. Behind them, they are three wide going into turn number three. Blaney, Bell, and Bowman still three wide.
9: Oh, and they're dancing around coming off the corner. Blaney's going to slide through on the inside. That'll leave Bell and Bowman to race wheel to wheel. And here comes Todd Gilliland of Front Row Motorsports entering the battle.
8: He will move to the outside trying to take eighth away from Christopher Bell. Bell says not so fast. Here's Bell fighting back to the inside. How about the run by Todd Gilliland? He has now cleared Christopher Bell, and he is now on the back bumper of Alex Bowman. Bowman goes to the bottom, blocks Gilliland. Gilliland will follow him off the corner.
4: Great race here at Chicagoland Speedway. At the front of the field continues to be William Byron as we keep our eyes on the back half of the top 10. It's Gilliland, Christopher Bell, Bubba Wallace, and two more cars now fighting for spot.
8: Side by side for 11th position, John Hunter Nemechek to the inside. Austin Cindric to his outside. John Hunter Nemechek moving up. Bubba Wallace is also there as well. Kurt coming off of turn number two. All of those cars closing in on Todd Gilliland.
9: They come off the corner. William Byron, Chase Briscoe, one and two. Chase Elliott in hot pursuit. And here comes Denny Hamlin. After leading 28 laps early on, Hamlin now has rallied back to fourth.
8: He's got his sights set on Elliott for the third position. Elliott slips up off the bottom lane, and that's all Hamlin needed. Here he comes on the charge.
10: Here comes Denny Hamlin off of turn number two, headed down the curved back straightaway, side by side with Chase Elliott. As a matter of fact, into turn three, Elliott will roll out of the throttle and concede the third spot to Denny Hamlin.
4: Hamlin will take the spot and he'll open up three car lengths in the process, but he's got a gap to run down second place. That's Chase Briscoe. It's still Byron pulling the field to turn one.
8: And it's William Byron by a five car length margin. Chase Briscoe goes second, then a gap of about eight more car lengths back to Denny Hamlin, who once again goes back to work.
10: And behind Denny Hamlin, about four car lengths back is Chase Elliott. He rides in the fourth position with Ty Gibbs making up the top five. The speeds have definitely picked up on this end of the racetrack.
9: On the tail end of the top 10, Alex Bowman has fallen to the eighth position, but he's got him lined up behind him as Bowman brings that Chevrolet off the corner. He's got Bubba Wallace there, Todd Gilliland, Austin Cindric, John Hunter Nemechek flying the raid colors is in that battle as well.
11: He's in the 12th position. Austin Cindric straight ahead in 11th. Todd Gilliland washes up off the bottom lane as they head onto the backstretch.
10: Todd Gilliland just trying to cling to a spot inside of the top 10. Bubba Wallace moves down the racetrack, going down the back straightaway, allowing Gilliland to get to his right shoulder.

0: backed up there as they race their way off the corner. That's for a spot just inside of the top 10. Up front, it's all William Byron. And once he has gotten the clean air, Tim, he's been able to check out over Chase Briscoe running second.
1: He has, Mike, by about a margin of 7 car lengths. That is the lead William Byron holds over Chase Briscoe. It's another 7 car lengths back to pick up the third place runner of Denny Hamlin.
2: And then it's a new driver up to position number 4, and that is Chase Elliott flying towards the top 5. Elliott now takes over the number 4 spot. Ty Gibbs dropkick back to 5th. We've got 12 laps to go in stage number 2.
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2: 10 to go here in stage number 2. William Byron's lead is 1 second over second place Chase Briscoe from Chicagoland Speedway. 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
0: Tell you what, they are throwing hammers at each other. Kurt Becker in the back of the field watching Carson Hocevar, Ross Chastain, and others stack it up 3 wide, headed to you.
14: Yeah, it's difficult to find a lane, I would imagine, for some of the drivers in this pack. Hocevar way up to the high side. Ross Chastain now squeezes back in line.
1: And this trio has been 3 wide the last couple of laps, and here they are once again, 3 abreast entering turn 3. Logano on the bottom, Chastain in the middle, Hocevar against the wall.
2: Chastain will come away with that position. Hocevar will be the big loser, falls back in line. Here's Joey Logano again to the inside of Ross Chastain back in turn 1.
14: Here comes Logano, works up alongside the Ross Chastain car. Now they ride through the banking of turns 1 and 2, and once again, Carson Hocevar tries to rally back between them.
1: These drivers are nowhere near the top 10 right now, but you wouldn't know it right now. They are racing very aggressively. Chastain able to get in front of Carson Hocevar. Hocevar still side by side with Joey Logano.
0: They are racing for 21st, 22nd, and 23rd position. If you are a fan of Tyler Reddick, he has just come out of the NASCAR Cup Series garage after bringing the Hardy's Caution out at lap 134 when they had that problem that was spewing all of that oil on the racetrack. They have completed the necessary repairs, and he brings his 2311 Racing Toyota back on the racetrack. Matter of fact, here he comes off turn number 4. Carsto has a lot of speed after that repair. Tyler Reddick, 29 laps in arrears, and that's something, Alex, that obviously he didn't need after he's coughed up so many points here in the last month and a half.
2: Yeah, you're right about that. The thing I'm paying attention

0: There'll be three laps to go in the stage. Leader William Byron closing in on Kyle Larson. Larson's in position to get his final lap back in just three more laps, but I'm not so sure he's going to be able to do that with the speed the leader has behind him.
1: Well, we'll see. William Byron tracking Larson down. Again, three to go in stage two.
2: And the race leader, William Byron, has to be careful because he's got Chase Briscoe breathing down his tailpipe onto the backstretch. And behind Chase Briscoe, about two car lengths back, is Denny Hamlin. So these two Toyotas starting to bear down on William Byron, the race leader. Byron goes high around Kyle Larson in turn four.
0: So Larson will lose a second lap as they come down to the line with two to go in stage number two. Byron pedaling as hard as he can. Briscoe behind him. Denny Hamlin clears the lap car of Larson as well.
2: Denny Hamlin, once he got around that lap machine of Kyle Larson, started to move down toward the inside, but Chase Briscoe had the same thought just ahead of him in the second spot. Here come those top three out of turn number two. Byron by two car lengths over Chase Briscoe. Briscoe, three car lengths over Denny Hamlin to turn four.
1: Off the corner they come. Here come William Byron. He won stage one and off turn four. He crosses the start finish line. He is a lap away from winning stage two. The question is, can he keep Chase Briscoe in the rear view mirror?
2: Here he comes. Byron back into the corner. Turn number one has the advantage by just a couple of car lengths. Chase Briscoe scrambles up to the high side. Briscoe's been using that outside lane off of turn number two and gets a good run going down the backstretch. Byron throws the block in turn three. He goes to the bottom. Briscoe trips higher in four.
0: Great race at the front of the field as they come down to the line. Green and white checkered flag in the right hand of chief starter Brett Dalton. Stage number two belongs to the Andrill Industries Chevrolet from Hendrick Motorsports, and that's William Byron who gets the stage two win. Byron will sweep the first two stages of the Eero 400. Chase Briscoe will finish the stage second. Denny Hamlin will be third. Ty Gibbs will go fourth. Ryan Blaney fifth. Christopher Bell will be sixth. Then it's Chase Elliott seventh. Alex Bowman eighth, Austin Cindric ninth, and John Hunter Nemechek was 10th.
1: That's how they finished in the stage that is presented by the Powerball. NASCAR Powerball, the chase to $1 million is on. 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The official lottery game of NASCAR, Powerball, the chase to $1 million starts now.
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4: Back at Chicagoland Speedway under Hardy's caution, number 7 in the Eero 400 for the end of Stage 2. We are sitting right now with 100 laps to go, Alex. We expect pit road to be open momentarily.
5: And William Byron, again, swept the stages so far today. Won Stage 1, Stage 2 as well. William Byron only has one top 5 finish in the last 11 races. That came at the Pocono Raceway where he finished 3rd, but having a good run today. He's led more laps today than he did in the first 18 races this season combined.
4: Let's give you an update now on the Coca-Cola family of drivers presented by Coca-Cola. Grab a Coke and enjoy the race. Denny Hamlin is 3rd on the leaderboard before pit stops. Chase Elliott is 7th. Daniel Suarez is 15th. Joey Logano is 21st. And Austin Dillon is running 26th at lap 168 of the Eero 400.
5: So the pits remain closed this time by, gives these drivers an opportunity to not only catch their breath, Todd, but also the opportunity to give valuable feedback to the teams. What types of changes do you expect to make for some of these cars that just at this point in the race haven't shown that they've got the speed to drive to the front?
6: Well, I'm waiting to see what my driver's talking about and how the handling's changing. As Chris Wilner talked earlier about some of the radio transmissions, Turns 3 and 4 is under shade at this point. Turns 1 and 2, we've got kind of shading up with clouds. It's cooling off as the sun's setting. The racetrack cooling off is going to change the balance on our race car. So what's the progression of that through this last run where we've been and trying to anticipate how much more we've got to do as the sun continues to set?
4: Just about the time you think you know what to expect, there's a couple of more curveballs coming our way in the final 99 laps of this race. There have been a couple of surprises in this race early on. We've seen some drivers bubble up inside of the top 10. Alex Bowman having a good run right now in 8th. Austin Cindric 9th. John Hunter Nemechek, Legacy Motor Club, in 10th. That was after Eric Jones broke his way into the top 10 earlier. Now, Eric had some contact with the outside wall a few laps ago. He has fallen back to the 22nd position as he tries to get his sea legs back under him for what will hopefully be the stretch run to the end of this Eero 400. Field is in the middle of turns 3 and 4, and we expect pit road to be open, Alex, and everybody on the lead lap to come down for service.
5: Yep, as they all begin to huddle up down on the white line that separates the apron from the racetrack, here they come at pit road speed, 45 miles per hour. They make their win. We start our coverage with Chris Wilner.
7: Chase Briscoe trying to discuss with James Small what adjustments he needs. He said, I was pretty good. Maybe if I'm in the lead, it may be 2-3. They don't plan on making too many adjustments, as it'll be 4 Goodyear tires and Sunoco fuel. Chase Elliott is in, said it got really, really tight trying to defend in that 7th spot. He'll get an air pressure adjustment, 4 tires and fuel. Ty Gibbs also in, 4 tires and fuel with Sunoco fuel as well, as almost collision there on pit road with Riley Herbst and Daniel Suarez. Josh Berry cockeyed in his pit box, had to back up, and how he'll lose a few positions here on this exchange.
5: Denny Hamlin getting 4 fresh Goodyear Sunoco fuel. Same for Zane Smith. William Byron will be the first one off of the pit lane with a 4 Goodyear tire change, Sunoco fuel. Chase Briscoe came off pit road 2nd. Denny Hamlin 3rd and Ty Gibbs 4th. Ryan Blaney with 4 fresh tires as well. Mike, he comes off pit road in the 5th spot.
4: Kyle Larson just got the free pass. He was 2 laps away from getting his lap back, but with all that shuffling going on for the lead, he went a 2nd lap down. He has just gotten the free pass to get now to 1 lap down, and he is the only car on the lead on 1 lap down status. He is buried back in the 35th position. If you're just joining us and wondering why Kyle Larson is not on the lead lap, well, He led 23 laps earlier, was solidly in the top five, lost the car coming out of turn four, spun it into the ball field, got stuck in the mud, had to get towed out, and then had flat spotted and flat tires, had to come all the way back around, lost two laps in that exchange, and Alex, from there on, it has been quite the challenge to get back on the lead lap and get back to that competitive footing he was on early on.
5: Yeah, it's been a challenge. I mean, that's part of the NASCAR Cup Series, Mike, is it's difficult when you fall a lap or two down to get those back without multiple caution flags. We had a lot of them early on in the race. That's what aided Ryan Preece in getting back on the lead lap from four down. But at this point in the event, it's going to be a tall order to get right back in there to get going here as we're inside of 100 laps to go in today's Eero 400. Just 97 laps remain here in today's race. And, you know, we look at things, Todd, and we marvel at these pit crews and these athletes that go over the wall. And we talked about the crews getting their pit stops done to get across and get into get the four tires and the Sunoco fuel up there. That makes for exciting pit stops for a lot of these teams down there on the pit lane.
6: Yeah, you look at it, and Chase Briscoe, actually TV had him as a two-tire stop. I believe it was a four-tire stop in the 8.7 second range.
4: So we continue under Hardy's caution number 7 here in the Eero 400. And in the interest of full disclosure, in the event, in the weekend of a big event that's had a lot going on and a lot of differing things, now the fire alarms are going off in the tower. We don't know what's going on. We don't smell smoke. We assume we're not full of blaze, so we'll continue broadcasting.
5: Yeah, we have sent our engineers, its team out. They're going out and make sure all is clear, and we don't have to abandon here the broadcast booth, but we'll wait and see how that plays out. Yeah, we didn't expect that one to happen here today, but, you know, things happen, and you continue to roll on as Brett Dalton gives us the one to go with the flag stand. Drivers will choose what lane to restart in, presented by Freeway Insurance, and William Byron will go to the bottom of the racetrack here on the choice. So Byron will restart on the inside of the front row.
4: Chase Briscoe, Denny Hamlin go to the top of the banking there. They will start on the outside. Ty Gibbs will go to the inside. Ryan Blaney chooses to go to the outside line. He'll be third in line. Also choosing to restart down low will be the car of Christopher Bell. Also Chase Elliott. Some interesting restart decisions being made at the choose cone here on the start finish line, and we're about to see how all this shuffles out.
6: And we've seen four and five wide into turn one, so trying to figure out where you feel like your best opportunity to take advantage of the cars ahead of you, and whether that's rolling to the top and being up on the wall, or whether that's putting somebody five wide on the bottom, drives the chose selection here for the drivers.
5: The sun getting lower on the horizon here in Joliet, Illinois, as the track conditions continue to cool off. Turns 3 and 4 in the front side of the Trioval, Todd, have been ensconced in shade for the better part of today's race. But still turn 1, turn 2 in the backstretch have some sunshine on it, but not quite as bright.
6: They do. Air temperature's down, but we'll see how that transitions as we go forward here. Really interesting to see how these guys partake this last segment as we've got.
5: So the field works their way up off turn number 4. The Toyota Camry XSE pace car makes its way to pit lane. They got to wait till they get to the Poet restart zone. Control car on the inside of the front row. That's William Byron. He gets on the hammer and the green flag goes back in the air. We're racing again. 95 laps to go. William Byron shows the way as the scramble is on.
8: Here comes Chase Briscoe challenging Ty Gibbs for the second spot. Denny Hamlin right behind them. He lines up alongside of Christopher Bell. That is the jostling that is going on from second on back. Further back in the pack, they are three wide, headed up the straightaway. At the front of the pack, though, it is still Byron, the race leader. Side by side for a second, and then Briscoe.
4: Here comes William Byron off the corner. He will lead. Now it's a wheel-to-wheel battle for second. Ty Gibbs enters the chat, along with Chase Briscoe, Christopher Bell, Denny Hamlin. They're all stacked up off the end of the front stretch.
8: Side by side for the second position. Side by side for fourth, also for sixth. A lot of double wide racing back to the field. Onto the back stretch. Pick a battle right now inside of the top 10. Good battle for second between Briscoe and Gibbs. That's still side by side. Hamlin and Bell wheel to wheel. Bowman
9: and Blaney side by side as well.
5: Everybody trying to get all they can on this latest restart. They're three wide further back. To the inside is Chase Elliott. He's got Riley Herbst in the middle. Austin Cindric goes topside. Kurt, pick a battle.
8: That is the battle for the ninth position. Riley Herbst comes away with the spot. He powers out of that crowd, but he washes up the banking, and there's room for Chase Elliott to the inside. Chase Elliott trying to get alongside of Riley Herbst, and he will do so halfway down the straightaway, but they're even going into turn number three. Elliott's got the bottom side of the racetrack. He's trying to clear Herbst.
5: Can't quite do it as they come up off turn four. Now he does so as he applies the power. Elliott sets his sights now on a two-car fight in front of him. It's Bubba Wallace and Alex Bowman up for grabs.
8: They're going at it for the seventh position. Bubba Wallace has the spot. Alex Bowman is testing him. He's right there trying to plant his car to the inside. Been a good run for Alex Bowman so far this evening. He has remained inside of the top 10 for the majority of the day, and he is stalking the rear bumper of Bubba Wallace.
5: Further up, side by side, a couple of Joe Gibbs Racing Toyotas for the number four spot. Here comes Denny Hamlin to the inside of Christopher Bell. These two drivers continue to race wheel to wheel to turn one.
8: They will stay that way all the way up into the banking of turn one. They will stay that way working over to turn number two. Denny Hamlin to the inside, Christopher Bell to the outside. Hamlin had to crack the gas coming off of turn number two. Now he tucks in behind Christopher Bell, sniffing a draft off of his rear spoiler going down into turn number three. Bell drifts up the racetrack. Hamlin goes to the bottom.
5: Great race for the number four spot, and the fans are loving it here at Chicagoland Speedway in the Eero 400. Still wheel to wheel for positions four and five.
8: Christopher Bell, Denny Hamlin going at it there. They continue to ride door to door back into turn number one. Hamlin rooted down to the inside lane. Now starts to forge by Bell. Hamlin finally completes the pass on Christopher Bell. So move Denny Hamlin to fourth. Christopher Bell to fifth. In front of Denny Hamlin in the third spot is Ty Gibbs. Chase Briscoe second. The leader out of four, William Byron.
5: Who's opened up nearly one full second advantage on second place Chase Briscoe. As they come back down to the start-finish line, 89 laps to go in the Eero 400. It continues to be Byron at the front of the field. Chase Briscoe is second. Ty Gibbs currently third. Denny Hamlin is up to the number four spot. Christopher Bell drop kick to fifth. Ryan Blaney settles in line in sixth, and it's Bubba Wallace seventh. Alex Bowman eighth, Chase Elliott ninth, and tenth is Riley Herbst. Let's get a follow-up right now on one of the stories that's been ongoing today with Chris Wilner.
7: And that's Ty Gibbs, who's doing a nice job for Joe Gibbs Racing. They're running in the third position. He's been trending tight for much of this race, but as the shadows begin to descend around this racetrack, it's quickly went to a free condition, and kudos to his crew chief Tyler Allen staying ahead of the game, making the balance adjustments that they needed to on the last pit stop. And Ty Gibbs reported that he's really in a sweet spot now, riding right behind his teammate Chase Briscoe. Now, why that's interesting, not only the fact that our Joe Gibbs really good right now across the board, but it's the fact that Gibbs is battling Briscoe in that in-season tournament. So last year's champion of that in-season tournament, and that bonus check that went to Ty Gibbs a year ago, well, it could come down to a pass here in the late stages against Chase Briscoe. So Ty Gibbs doing what he needs to do, but that race car is certainly coming to him here once we get deeper and deeper in this race.
5: So we work our way down the backstretch with the race leader, William Byron. There'll be 86 laps to go in the Eero 400 next time by Chase Briscoe, Ty Gibbs, Denny Hamlin, Mike, and Christopher Bell round out the top five.
4: As they come off the corner and cross the start-finish line, William Byron leading his 60th lap here tonight in the NASCAR Cup Series return to Chicagoland Speedway. Joining us in the booth, Pat Warren, Central Division President, NASCAR Track Operations. It's a bittersweet day. Lots to be proud of as far as getting this race back in Joliet, but there have been some challenges for some race fans getting onto the property. Can you provide us an update?
10: Yeah, I'd say a lot more sweet than bitter. First of all, we're thrilled to be back here. The fans are so excited. The staff here is excited. We did have some challenges getting some people on, especially on the south side of the property, sort of south and east coming in. Some of that was related to construction on I-80, but it was really more about where they converged just south of the track.
4: Of course, what didn't help us last night was we had torrential rains on Friday, torrential rains on Saturday, which impacted the parking lot situation.
10: Yeah, and we had a lot of rain in June. So we had everything was soaked coming into the week. It pretty much dried out by Thursday. And then we got, in the last 24 hours, we got 4.5 inches of rain. I think we've probably had about 6.5 inches of rain since the weekend started. And so it destroyed the lots. And a lot of the lots, if you're looking at the aerials, you're watching on TV, it looks like a golf course. If you're walking out there, you're ankle deep in mud.
4: So what's the message to everybody that has gotten in, listening to us on Motor Racing Network, watching the race? When the checkered flag falls, what is your directive to the folks here in the house?
10: Well, my first message is thank you for coming and thank you for your patience. We really appreciate it. We're thrilled to have a sellout crowd. It looks fantastic. When you're leaving the property, egress is going to be different than in the past because we've parked in all kinds of different places wherever it happened to be dry. We've got a lot of people at Route 66. And so there's really only going to be one way out for most portions of the property because we're going to push people in different geographic directions depending on what the roads can contain and what they can hold. So we're trying to minimize merging traffic and things like that. So if you're using your nav software, it might say turn right and you'll be home in half a mile, and we're forcing you left. You got to go left. Because if you try to turn right, you're going to cause all kinds of other problems, and you're probably still not going to get where you want to go.
4: So basically, the bottom line is, if you're on Waze, Apple Maps, any type of Garmin type of navigation, just ignore what that's saying and just follow the direction of law enforcement.
10: Yeah, I would say follow the direction of law enforcement until you get out of what I would call the traffic pattern. Once you're in sort of normal traffic, then enter your destination, and they'll get you home.
4: Appreciate you bringing that update to us. We've been watching the folks trying to get onto the property. We have a sellout crowd here today. Lots of folks, but unfortunately, Mother Nature's complicated the ingress and obviously the egress here this afternoon.
10: Yeah, it did. And we got everybody in by just about the end of stage one, so it was not ideal, certainly, but better than it could have been. And we were worried, frankly, at one point about not having enough parking, but we've got everybody parked on our property. So we never ran out of parking. It was more about just being able to move people around to the lots that worked when they became available, which changed throughout the day as they drained and as Mother Nature helped us.
4: Well, appreciate you stopping by. It's great to be back at Chicagoland Speedway. Sounds like you guys have a solid plan to get folks off the property and back to their destination, and hopefully we'll be back here in 2027.
10: We hope so. We'll see what the schedule brings. One more thing that we're changing is we're holding the RVs for 3 hours instead of two. So if you're in a motor coach, we apologize. But just because of all the rain, most people probably aren't leaving tonight anyway. But it's going to be a 3-hour hold instead of the normal two.
4: Appreciate the update, my friend.
10: Thank you. Thank you for having me on.
4: That is Pat Warren, Central Division President, NASCAR Track Operations, joining us. Here is, we have 80 laps to go in the Eero 400.
5: We just ask for everybody to exercise patience as we wind this one down in a thrilling Eero 400 with 79 now laps to go. William Byron is the race leader.
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5: 77 circuits remain in the Eero 400. Top five is William Byron, Chase Briscoe, Denny Hamlin. Change for fourth. Christopher Bell has just gotten by Ty Gibbs as we wind things down here on a beautiful Sunday evening in Joliet. From Chicago, Chicagoland Speedway, this is the Motor Racing Network, the voice of NASCAR.
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5: We welcome you back to Chicagoland Speedway. The lap's getting fewer, but the race leader, William Byron, continues to hold a 0.7 lead over second place, Chase Briscoe. 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Todd?
6: Yeah, my first of the progressive keys. I feel like everybody's handled it so far. Manage the bumps. Turn one entry and turn three and four, center that tunnel bump. We've seen guys, and we were worried about whether they could run up the racetrack. I'm seeing three and four lanes used on both ends. These guys have figured out how to get across the bumps and put on a heck of a race here. My second one was play the strategy. Two tires, short or long, depending on where your running position is. We saw some, seven cars go long on that last sequence, got caught the caution, cycled themselves forward. We saw two tires earlier. It didn't really play out, but the stay-out call for Brian Wilson and Austin Cindric worked well in stage one. Still some of that to come forward here in this final stage. And the third one was no mistakes on green flag cycles. Pit road entry, speeding, and execute the pit stops. We've seen a couple guys that have had to back up into their pit stalls to tighten up wheels that got dropped before they got tight. That's lost them track position.
4: And those are some keys there presented by Progressive. And we've seen some honor those keys and violate those keys all at the same time. The way it's shuffled out, it's William Byron that has just led his 75th lap of the night. Haven't heard a lot out of Willie B and Rudy Fugle. They've been hovering inside of the top 10, top 15 in recent weeks. This is the night they've been waiting for, and quite frankly, this is the night that a lot of Hendrick Motorsports fans, specifically fans of William Byron, have been waiting for.
5: Yeah, as good as the car has been, he won stage one, he won stage two, continues to show the way now. He still has been unable to shake second place Chase Briscoe. However, those two have gapped third place Christopher Bell by nearly four full seconds.
4: Take a sweep of pit road. First to Steve Post.
18: Now let's talk a little bit more about William Byron in this run. Spent some time with his crew chief Rudy Fugle this morning, and there was a real confidence with Rudy. Rudy told us, we talked so much this year about the new Chevy body, and Rudy said these intermediate tracks are our strong suit. It started at Las Vegas, and they've just built and built and built on the platform, and he actually thought today might be the day that they were able to go toe-to-toe with the Toyota teams who have had the advantage, and boy, so far it has proven to be the case. That car has really been good. In listening to the radio traffic, tight a little early, three a little late, but nothing major has been the communication with William Byron. The pit crew has absolutely knocked it out every time. We got one more pit stop. Right now the pressure's on the pit crew, and William Byron feeling good about this race car right now as he leads the way here. And a much needed good run, and maybe an even more needed win here as William Byron sets the pace here, and a confident crew chief, Rudy Fugle, calling the shots. That's the story with the leader. He's being chased by Chase Briscoe. Chris Wilner, what do they say?
7: Yeah, Chase Briscoe and this whole 19 team are hoping that that good-feeling car for William Byron goes away on the long run. Listening to their communication, they want Briscoe to kind of manage his tires, be there within striking distance. They think that William Byron will start to back up to them as we get closer and closer to this final pit stop. They would love to get that lead away prior to coming down for possibly the final time. So Chase Briscoe doing what he can behind the wheel, likes the handling of his race car, maybe a hair free in the wake of William Byron, but right now just trying to be in the waiting wings if the 24 of William Byron starts to back up to him as those tires begin to fade.
5: Challenge and change for the number three spot. Denny Hamlin slides by his teammate Christopher Bell. So Joe Gibbs Racing now goes second, third, fourth, and fifth on the leaderboard. They chase the Hendrick Motorsports Chevrolet of William Byron.
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5: With 66 laps to go, William Byron, the race leader. Chase Briscoe is second. Denny Hamlin is third. Christopher Bell fourth. And Ty Gibbs is fifth. Ryan Blaney sixth. Bubba Wallace seventh. Alex Bowman is 8th. Chase Elliott 9th, and Riley Herbst is 10th.
4: Austin Cindric is 11th. Corey Heim is 12th. Ross Chastain is 13th. Daniel Suarez is 14th, and Eric Jones is 15th. John Hunter Nemechek is 16th. Joey Logano is 17th. Chris Buescher, 18th. Todd Gilliland, 19th, and Ricky Stenhouse Jr. is 20th.
5: A.J. Allmendinger is 21st. Austin Dillon, 22nd. Brad Keselowski goes 23rd. 24th is Carson Hocevar. 25th is Ty Dillon. 26th is Noah Gregson. Cole Custer, 27th. Zane Smith is 28th. Shane Van Gisbergen, 29th. And Michael McDowell is 30th.
4: Cody Ware is 31st. Ryan Preece is 32nd. And Josh Berry is 33rd. They are the cars that are on the lead lap. J.J. Yaley, one lap down in 34th. Kyle Larson, two laps down in 35th. Tyler Reddick, 29 laps down in 36th. There are two drivers out of this race. Austin Hill in 37th and Connor Zillage in 38th. 64 laps to go here in Chicagoland.
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4: 62 laps to go in the Eero 400. William Byron continues to show the way. Chase Briscoe, Denny Hamlin, Christopher Bell, and Ty Gibbs, the top five from Chicagoland Speedway. This is the Motor Racing Network, the voice of NASCAR.
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0: Ashlyn Kraft, Miles Gee, and fireworks after the show. And on Sunday, Ben Fuller, if I got Jesus, Josh Baldwin, Megan Woods, and Don Reddy. 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
5: The field works under the green flag as we're getting down to it. 58 to go. We expect another round of scheduled pit stops at some point in tonight's race.
6: I want to give a little kudos out to Adam Stevens and this 20 crew. They had contact that first pit cycle on pit road, got a little splitter damage. They took the time to come down and barabond up that seal up that nose to the splitter. And Christopher Bell up here running third right now, really doing a good job.
4: I think that is one of the gutting out performances that we've seen, because it was a multi-stage process. It was like a two or three stop process, Steve Post. And listen, when Adam Stevens and that team put their nose to it and their minds to it, they can get a lot done. And they, in my opinion, have overachieved after that contact early on.
7: Mike, you are absolutely right. And about two laps ago, Adam cued the radio to Christopher Bell as he raced past Denny Hamlin. He said, if this stays green, we're winning this race. Christopher cued the radio and said, 10-4. They are feeling really, really good about their Toyota. So let's watch this unfold with Christopher Bell, who's up in the third spot right now.
5: We're in the midst of our longest green flag run of the entire race at 41 laps and counting. So with 55 to go next time by, an impending pit stop as we expect. Well, let's see how this plays out. Todd, when would you bring your driver off the racetrack?
6: I wouldn't be surprised to see a cycle start in the next 5 to 7 laps as we go there. And we've got the 21 car of Josh Berry on pit road.
4: Josh Berry coming in for pit stops at lap 212. Let's cover the stop for the Wood Brothers.
8: And he was one of the first on the last cycle of green flag pit stops to come in early as well, trying to do something different as Josh Berry continues to struggle with some of the handling of his race car in the mid-pack. Four Goodyear tires, Sunoco fuel. This is going to bring John Hunter Nemechek in as well here on lap number 212. He brings his Dollar Tree Toyota with the red colors on it for fresh Goodyear rubber and a full tank of Sunoco fuel here on lap number 212, 213. So I would expect most of the leaders to come in the next 4 to 5 laps, but this has certainly caught the attention of some on the pit road.
5: As John Hunter Nemechek takes that red, black, and yellow Toyota back out onto the racetrack, William Byron continues to hold just over 1 second lead over Chase Briscoe, who's been right there, hasn't really let Byron get away by a whole lot.
4: William Byron has led 92 laps, and Alex, he has led more laps today than he has in the first 18 races in this season combined. They have found the zone. I talked to Rudy Fugel earlier in the garage this morning. There was a lot of confidence coming out of him and that pit crew and everybody that was working on the car. There was just an air of confidence that he exuded this morning when we had a chance to visit.
6: And we're starting to see the 24 continue to make speed out of this new Camaro body. And Hendrick Motorsports has done a really good job, but Broody has been in the point. They just haven't gotten the complete stop. Here comes the 19 to pit road.
5: Chase Briscoe will make his way in. 45 miles an hour to Chris.
8: Making sure he hits his marks here with 53 laps to go. The call is for 4 Goodyear tires, Sunoco fuel. Briscoe, just a couple laps ago, said, I don't know what to do as far as the adjustment. I feel like I'm pretty good. James Small says, you're one of the best cars out there. Don't change a thing. He's down and away, a flawless pit stop here on lap 215.
5: He'll make his way back towards the racetrack. Now he just needs to hope for this to stay green. Here's the race leader, William Byron, off the racetrack. Byron hits the commitment line. William Byron now will work his way to his pit box as Steve Post will patiently await and count down the Rudy Fugel-led Chevrolet Camaro of race leader William Byron.
7: 50 laps to go, and William Byron brings the Chevrolet into the attention of the crew, tugs the wheel to the left, and here he is. Daniel Bach is the front tire changer. Arena Sowski is the rear tire changer. Ryan Patton is the carrier. Here they are to the left side. Alan Holman has the jack under the car. He drops the jack. Landon Walker just gains the fuel can. Good looking stop for William Byron. Ryan Plady is in, getting pit service as well here on this lap.
5: Christopher Bell now is on the pit lane in his red, white, and black Toyota. C. Bell makes his way as Steve Post awaits.
7: Now, C. Bell, Adam Stevens just said, we have the car that can win the race. Now they need a good pit stop here. The tire carrier is Will Cooper. He's got that tire in good shot. Jackman, Darrell Edwards is all the way around to the left side. Left side tires off, left side tires on, and just a little bit of a hesitation there, but I don't think it was anything too bad. Near miss as he went out. Eric Jones brought his car into the attention of the crew.
4: Austin Dillon is in. Ricky Stenhouse Jr., A.J. Allmendinger, Alex Bowman, and Chase Elliott are in. Let's cover the Bowman stop.
8: Alex Bowman is in as well, doing a really nice job. Been in the top 10 for most of the day today. Said it was a little bit snug, but I don't want to give away rear lateral grip. He's already down and away. Four fresh Goodyear tires from the Ally Chevrolet. Daniel Suarez is in as well here on lap number 218, as well as Chase Elliott down and away. A flawless pit stop. Four Goodyear tires, Sunoco fuel for the driver of the night.
5: Here comes Denny Hamlin now. He'll peel off the racetrack. He was the race leader on that exchange. He'll give up the race lead to Bubba Wallace. Denny Hamlin all the way down to the final pit box. Steve Post.
7: Yeah, Denny Hamlin in that first pit box by virtue of winning the pole here on yesterday morning brings that car into the crew. Austin Maloney, the front tire changer. The rear tire changer is Devin Yauper. The carrier is Dylan Dowell as they do a nice job on the left front. Denny, the car got a little bit free over the course of that run. Minor adjustment on that car, dropped the jack. Denny Hamlin down in the way with what could be his final pit stop. Here's Chris Buescher into the attention of the crew. They're around to the left side of this automobile. Up and a half of the jack. Chris Buescher gets those left side tires off. Buescher goes down and away. He's headed back up onto the speedway.
4: Bubba Wallace is on the pit lane. Let's cover the stop for Bubba.
7: Bubba Wallace is on the speedway. The handle's gone away on that car just a little bit. He went from a leading car to in the top 10. Crew now around to the left side of that car. Bubba Wallace down and away. Solid pit work for the upper deck Toyota team. Bubba Wallace completing his pit service here. This stop on lap number 220.
5: That'll transition the lead to Corey Heim, but that will go away as Corey Heim makes his way to pit road. Chris.
8: What a great job for the San Diego winner. Has climbed through the mid-pack all the way just outside of the top 10 prior to this pit stop. He's been focused on his starts and restarts. They got better there at the start of stage three. Flawless pit stop for this part-time crew at 2311. Four Goodyear tires, Sunoco fuel for Corey Heim.
4: Cole Custer is on the pit lane. Todd Gilliland is in. Let's cover the Gilliland stop.
7: Yeah, Todd Gilliland's having a solid run, but a top 15 car all day long despite that spin on pit road. A little bit of a double take on the right side. Now they're quickly around to the left side of the Gilliland car. Left side work looked really, really good. There's Todd Gilliland. He's down and away, and again, this could be his final pit stop of the evening.
5: With this green flag cycle, we've now had 27 official lead changes at the start-finish line. That's the most in history here at the Chicagoland Speedway. It was 25. That was set all the way back in 2013. The most leaders themselves, we had 16 back in 2013. At the moment, there's been 13 drivers, Mike, that has taken their turn at the point.
4: And it is through a cycling of green flag pit stops and through great pit work that Chase Briscoe has now gone to the top of the leaderboard. William Byron is about 8 tenths of a second behind him, and that was through some situations, Todd, that happened on the pit lane as each driver came in for their service.
6: Briscoe came a lap before Byron, 2:15 versus 2:16. His pit crew knocked out the fastest stop of the year two stops ago, knocked out a really good one, another tenth and a half faster than Byron, and cycled themselves in front of William Byron, got themselves the lead now at 220, at lap 223.
5: That means there are 44 laps remaining in the Eero 400, and here's a look after this round of green flag stops at how they're running.
4: Chase Briscoe back to the top of the leaderboard. William Byron second. Christopher Bell third. Ryan Blaney fourth. Ty Gibbs fifth. Denny Hamlin now is sixth on the leaderboard with Alex Bowman seventh. Bubba Wallace eighth. Michael McDowell ninth, and Chase Elliott in 10th.
5: 11th is is Ross Chastain. He and Austin Cindric are putting on a heck of a race right now. Cindric, as a matter of fact, will ease in front of Chastain. So give Cindric 11th. Chastain will go 12th. Corey Heim 13th. Riley Herbst is 14th. Daniel Suarez 15th. Eric Jones 16th. Joey Logano is 17th. Ty Dillon is 18th. 19th is A.J. Allmendinger, and Chris Buescher is 20th.
4: Ricky Stenhouse Jr. is 21st. John Hunter Nemechek 22nd. Todd Gilliland's 23rd. Carson Hocevar 24th. Austin Dillon's 25th. Greg Keselowski is 26th. Noah Gregson's 27th. 28th is Zane Smith. 29th is Cody Ware. And Ryan Preece is 30th.
5: 31st at the moment is Josh Berry. 32nd is Shane Van Gisbergen. 33rd, Cole Custer. 34th is Kyle Larson. 35th is J.J. Ely. 36th is Tyler Reddick. 37th is Austin Hill. He's the first car out of the race. 38th out of the race, Connor Zilich. After a lap one backstretch crash, Connor Zilich finishes last for the seventh time this year.
4: Good battle for the number five position, Kurt. Denny Hamlin, Ty Gibbs going at it.
1: Yeah, Denny Hamlin's to the outside. Ty Gibbs to the inside. Hamlin completes the pass onto the backstretch. And these two cars of Denny Hamlin and Ty Gibbs have been close to each other pretty much since the drop of the green flag. This time by, it's Hamlin leading Gibbs by two car lengths.
5: Fastest car on the track last lap was William Byron, the second place car, but he is still 9/10 of a second behind current race leader Chase Briscoe. As Briscoe continues to try to drive away, Briscoe is another driver, Mike, that's had a tough start to the season, but they've really rebounded with speed in their race cars.
4: They have done that. Watching Briscoe, watching Byron, maybe toggle the lead back and forth. The separation will open up. It will narrow up. And both of those cars have race-winning abilities. But the question is, with William Byron leading 94 laps, surrendering the lead on pit road to Chase Briscoe, can he track Briscoe down? Chase is looking for win one of the season. William Byron looking for win one of the season as well.
5: Yeah, and that's a bit of a shock. A lot of people had both of those drivers with multiple wins, perhaps even by this time of the year. But it's been tough going for both of them as Briscoe and Byron have had great race cars all day long. Here's Alex Bowman now to the inside of Ty Gibbs. Mike, this is the ongoing fight for the sixth spot.
4: It comes off the corner. Ty Gibbs had given up a spot to Denny Hamlin a couple laps ago. Now it's Alex Bowman on the move while Hamlin applies pressure to Blaney in front of them.
1: Here they come. Here's Hamlin right alongside of Blaney. Blaney now scoops up the inside. Brian Blaney comes to life here late in Chicagoland. Hamlin able to drive around Ryan Blaney. Made it look easy over there in turn number two. Meanwhile, Alex Bowman now has been able to drive by Ty Gibbs. Gibbs is struggling with the handling of that race car at the moment.
5: Yeah, Ty Gibbs back in the number seven position. Not exactly what you need right now, the bad handling car with only 36 laps remaining.
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4: Side by side into one. Zilich trying to get the advantage up high. Puts the squeeze on Eric Almirola. Connor Zilich by half a car length off turn two.
0: We have you covered from the green flag to the checker.
4: Connor Zilich to the lead, but they're four wide behind him.
0: The voice of NASCAR.
4: Here comes Jesse Love to the start-finish line. He'll win at Phoenix.
0: The NASCAR O'Reilly Auto Parts Series races on the Motor Racing Network.
5: 1 second. That's the advantage for race leader Chase Briscoe over William Byron. Second, challenge and change for the number five spot. Alex Bowman able to get by Ryan Blaney. So the top five currently with 35 laps to go are Chase Briscoe, William Byron, Christopher Bell, Denny Hamlin, and Alex Bowman. From Chicagoland Speedway, this is the Motor Racing Network, the voice of NASCAR.
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5: Welcome you back to Chicagoland Speedway. 31 laps to go next time by. Chase Briscoe is the race leader, but he has been battling some traffic here. As of late, he goes to the outside and puts another lap on John Hunter Nemechek up off of turn number four. William Byron now has the Nemechek car in front of him that he's going to have to deal with. But Kurt Briscoe in traffic.
1: Here he comes now, the race leader, back into turn number one. He sets up to try to make a move behind the Todd Gilliland car. He's still got a couple of car lengths on the backstretch.
4: And this has been one of the things that has separated Chase Briscoe all day long. He has been good in traffic. He still holds about 15 car lengths over William Byron.
5: They make their way up off turn number four, back down to the line. 30 to go here in the Eero 400. Beautiful sunset over behind turn four here at Chicagoland Speedway. Race leaders Chase Briscoe. Let's get an update from his pit from Chris Wilner.
8: Yeah, Alex, you guys were just listening to the commentary for Kurt Becker as Briscoe starts to navigate through some of that lap traffic. Talk about being busy behind the wheel just because you're out front. Your work is not any easier. They're reminding Chase Briscoe, his spotter Drew Herring, about shaping his entry into three and four and managing this lap traffic. Have to be efficient getting by them. They don't want to suffer any as far as time loss to William Byron, but also doing all that, needing to protect that right front tire and avoiding slipping that into the corner and on exit of the corner. So each lap they're giving Chase Briscoe those reminders, but the biggest thing is to be efficient with the lap traffic. They know they're not going to get any breaks, so they're asking Chase to be smart but efficient getting through some of that lap traffic. But Todd, I want to ask you the shape of the corner. It's not about which line you run, it's how you get in the corner that's sometimes the biggest difference.
6: Yeah, you have to set yourself up with what you want to do on entry and the amount of speed you roll into the different lines. There's opportunities there. And part of what you've talked about there in talking to Chase about being efficient with traffic, you have to kind of set them up. Have your eyes forward. Be a full set of corners ahead of yourself as you're approaching lap cars. Indicate to them, give them the hint of where you're going so that they know the lane that you're going to take around them, just making sure you don't get bottlenecked on a lap car and lose momentum.
16: Well, this is the best chance that Chase Briscoe has had all year long to win this race, and they did it with nifty pit work, had great pit strategy. You don't want to throw away everything, all that equity that you built up in this run now with 27 laps to go.
6: Yeah, you're trying to get this thing to the end, and these guys are capable of it. If you look at the run they went on the last half of last season, they got to victory lane. After their Pocono win last year, they kind of just had the confidence coming forward. They've needed this kind of a run to build that confidence for 26.
16: And this is a scary night for a lot of folks because it was that win from Chase Briscoe that propelled them. And Chase talks about it all the time. That win at Pocono gave them the confidence, the momentum, and then they went into another level. They're on the verge of winning tonight. This has the potential of doing the same thing for that team, and that would be big considering all the challenges they've had so far this year.
6: Yeah, they've had speed. They just haven't been able to put the whole execution together. And this is one where everybody's doing their job. James Small called him to pit road a little aggressively, got him a lap before William Byron. The pit crew's been knocking it out of the park all night long. And Chase is doing a really good job of managing where they're going through, maintaining that roughly 1 second lead over William Byron as they work through traffic. This could propel them into a great motion building forward into the chase.
16: Speaking of confidence and getting things going in the right direction, what about Bubba Wallace? He's had a strong qualifying effort, had good practice that led to that good qualifying effort, and he's done a good job having a consistent presence inside of the top 10. He right now is sixth on the leaderboard. He's just gotten by Ryan Blaney, and that car has a lot of speed. Once he made the pass around Ryan, he's been able to pull away by about three, maybe four car lengths, and that car that Bubba's driving has been very versatile. We've seen him use it on the bottom, the middle, and the top of the racetrack at times.
6: Yeah, I talked to Charles Tonight this morning about what they had in the race car as he was looking from the practice. he felt like they had pretty good balance. And that's the biggest thing. You've got to have balance. That allows you to kind of work your way around the lanes and around traffic. And Bubba's run some really fast laps earlier in the day, really fast to start with, kind of fell off on the longer run. They've adjusted on this race car. And the nighttime, kind of building yourself into having the right balance as we go under the lights here as the racetrack cools down. They're driving themselves forward and up there to sixth at this point.
5: Todd, are you surprised that we haven't seen more cars up against the wall throughout the running of this race?
6: A little bit, but not a ton, because this Gen 7 car doesn't really use that side cushion of air as well as the old car or the O'Reilly car does. The O'Reilly car has the tail offset to the right that you can lean on side force. You can kind of put the side out and lean against the air, and that's what the running the wall kind of lets you wedge that air and kind of squeeze it up there to create that really good speed up there. It's almost like you're up against they call it a beach ball, leaning on the wall with the air. This car has the tail more centered. The wheels stick out farther than the tail does, so that when you put the car sideways, you don't really have that wedge to squeeze that air up against the wall.
16: And Kurt, to Todd's point, we've been watching everybody work their way through turns one and two at your end of the racetrack. No one really has been riding the wall. It seems like that the second and third lanes off the bottom of the racetrack have been getting most use here today.
1: And to Todd's point, Todd just mentioned the fact that the NASCAR O'Reilly Auto Parts Series cars, they react differently in these types of situations. Last night, runner-up Chase Elliott, he made some spectacular moves on this end of the racetrack. He was right up within an inch or two of that outside safer barrier. It would be hammered down all the way through this end of the racetrack, and he made it work to his advantage. But you're right, Mike. We've really not seen those kind of sustained moves on the highest lane here in turns one and two tonight.
5: And Tim Cattelfamo, the race leaders, that's Chase Briscoe and William Byron. At the moment, clean racetrack, but it's not going to be long before they're going to have to deal with more traffic.
14: That is absolutely correct, Alex. There are several cars that are on the horizon for race leaders Chase Briscoe and William Byron. So far, they have been able to handle all this traffic fairly well, but this is one of the longer green flag runs that we have had so far this evening. So it's really going to be a true test to see what Chase Briscoe, what William Byron, and some of the other drivers inside of the top five have truly got when they are in the thick of lap traffic as we get towards the end of this race.
16: 78 laps, this green flag run that we're in right now. And within the last couple of laps or so, Alex, William Byron is starting to carve into Chase Briscoe's lead.
5: Yeah, and with that impending traffic that they're going to have to deal with, you got to think that he's got to get as close as he possibly can just in case Briscoe catches traffic at just the wrong moment. That is something he's going to have to use to his advantage, but they still have another couple, three or four laps, I would say, before they run into more traffic. Right now, the leader has worked their way down the backstretch.
14: Here they come, setting up for turn number three. The leader, Chase Briscoe, in his Bass Pro Shops red, white, and blue Toyota, goes down to the white line of the racetrack, leading William Byron by 8 car lengths.
16: Last time, it was 9 tenths of a second, the separation, about 9 car lengths between Briscoe and Byron in this ongoing pursuit for the lead. This time through, it evens out. Kurt, seems like it's stabilized this time by.
1: Here comes Chase Briscoe now, right at our feet, works his way over to turn two, translates to about 6 or 7 car lengths on the racetrack to turn three.
14: William Byron definitely can see the leader, Chase Briscoe, but he's a little bit too far back at the moment to challenge for the top spot.
5: Yeah, not quite there at the moment as they come back to the start-finish line. 16 laps remaining as the field continues to stretch out in this long green flag run back to turn one.
1: Here comes Chase Briscoe. He will point the nose of his Toyota right down central through turns one and two, right in the middle of the banking. He's off the corner.
14: We mentioned some of the traffic that is on the horizon for the leaders. One of those cars is the Todd Gilliland Ford Mustang. Ty Dillon and Josh Berry also about 10 car lengths in front of the leader.
16: Cluster of lap

0: listening to William Byron's radio. They're just trying to keep the pressure on Chase Briscoe. I don't know that they feel like they can go up there. This kind of accordions. It gets down to 0.8 of a second, then back to a second. But they're just keeping the pressure on him right now, adjusting the line to find some racing room. You guys have talked about the pending lap traffic. And I think the William Byron strategy is keep the pressure on him, maybe have a miscue, have a mistake, and put Chase Briscoe in a bad spot. Chris Wilner, what are you hearing?
1: More reminders from spotter Drew Herring to race leader Chase Briscoe about managing the traffic and being efficient at the front of the field. Chase every lap asking which lane he needs to be in. Crew chief James Small simply radioing back, "We believe in you. You can do this," as he's 13 laps away. Do want to pay off Alex Bowman real quick, the driver running currently in fifth. Of course, earlier this season missed four races, so he's out of any sort of chance at the chase, but had him on NASCAR Live this week. He felt like this would be a good opportunity for he and crew chief Blake Harris, this entire Ally team, to really start to put the pieces back together and find some confidence in their driving and in their mile and a half package. And he's doing a whale of a job in the fifth position as he currently tries to run down the top four.
2: Yeah, nice job by Alex Bowman. You really got to tip your cap and coming back to Chicagoland Speedway, where he's had some success here in the past. There'll be 11 laps to go when the race leader gets back around here to the start-finish line. That race leader continues to be Chase Briscoe. William Byron is second.
3: We talked about the lap traffic and the role it could play. Well, it's played in the favor of Chase Briscoe. The separation for the lead was about 0.7 of a second. It's now back up to a full second. Chase Briscoe maximizing his time spent at the back half of the field.
2: Byron's got trouble at the back bore now in Christopher Bell.
4: Yeah, and Byron just trying to fend off the challenge as it shapes up for the second spot. Christopher Bell all of a sudden has kicked in the afterburners and has closed in dramatically on the back bumper of William Byron. Here is Bell in turn three, ducking to the bottom, trying to get past Byron for second.
3: Off the corner they come, side by side for second. Bell, sly job off the corner. Put Christopher Bell in P2 as Chase Byron, make that William Byron tries to hang with him back to the corner.
4: Here's Christopher Bell now. He is in the second spot. He'll move up about two or three lanes off the bottom of the racetrack. Byron keeps it pinned lower on the course.
5: And the gap between now leader Chase Briscoe and second place driver Christopher Bell, I would put it at about 15 car lengths. Briscoe has been committed to the bottom of the racetrack the last several times through three and four. Bell does the same this time by.
2: Nine laps to go. Christopher Bell is on the move. He's got the fastest car on the racetrack. He's got 1.3 seconds to make up.
4: Here comes the race leader, though, Chase Briscoe, back into the corner. He's beginning to close up one more time on slower traffic. He's got the car of Ty Dillon straight ahead.
5: And the problem for Briscoe, the race leader, is there is a lot of lap traffic directly ahead of him that he is going to encounter first before Christopher Bell. Into the corner, Briscoe goes to the bottom, leading Christopher Bell by 10 car lengths.
3: At the bottom of the racetrack comes Christopher Bell. So does William Byron. Byron's headaches may not be over yet because Denny Hamlin begins to close in and apply pressure. Eight laps to go. The field's in one.
4: Denny Hamlin up into the fourth position. He is trying to close the gap on William Byron for third. At the same time, Christopher Bell just trying to reel in the race leader, Chase Briscoe.
5: Bell is doing everything he can.
3: Double turn two. Denny Hamlin's in the outside wall. The progressive Toyota will slide up and make contact off the corner. And Denny Hamlin, with less than 10 laps to go, finds the safer barrier. Alex, he is at speed, but he did make significant contact off the corner that time.
2: And that is going to damage his opportunity to hang on to the top five. His car is drastically slower than what it was, but not quite going to be able to hang on, I don't think. He's in the fourth spot. Alex Bowman beginning to close in behind them. Meanwhile, the race leader, Chase Briscoe, in heavy traffic in turn three.
5: Briscoe has got two cars directly in front of him. He goes up the middle, threading himself around Chris Buescher and Ty Dillon. Briscoe, though, really struggling with lap traffic.
3: It is 1 second to separation, one lap ago. Here's Christopher Bell. He's going to shut it down about seven car lengths with six laps to go.
4: Here's Chase Briscoe, the race leader. He'll have to change lanes, go a little bit higher in the banking toward the middle lanes of turn two to try to get around the lap car of Ty Dillon, headed off the corner.
5: And Briscoe is struggling to bypass Ty Dillon. Dillon staying with him, stride for stride, headed down the backstretch. Dillon on the bottom, Briscoe up top. Here comes Christopher Bell.
2: Oh, Christopher Bell's got a big head of steam through turns three and four. Chase Briscoe finally able to clear that lap traffic. Now Christopher Bell has to deal with the Ty Dillon lap car, but Christopher Bell is on the prowl.
4: Here he comes, going to pick his lane, coming back into turn number one. He'll drop it down, move up toward the higher side.

0: Here's Christopher Bell still trying to get around the Ty Dillon car.
1: Now Christopher Bell will have to deal with that machine of Ty Dillon. He closes in on the rear spoiler of Dillon going into three. Dillon goes down to the bottom, allowing Bell to bypass him on the outside.
2: Chum is in the water for Christopher Bell off turn number four. He'll take the high lane while Briscoe used the lane down low. The separation, three car lengths at the line. Bell is rolling with four laps remaining.
0: Chase Briscoe with the lead, but for how long? Here comes Christopher Bell. He closes the gap again, shaves another car length off the margin.
1: This is the closest Christopher Bell has been thus far. Down the back straightaway, it is down the one car length. Bell is there on the back bumper of the race leader, Chase Briscoe.
3: With more lap traffic directly ahead in the form of three cars that they're going to have to deal with. First one will be Ross Chastain. It's Christopher Bell on the back bumper of the race leader, Chase Briscoe.
0: Briscoe comes back into corner number one. He looks toward the outside of the Ross Chastain car. Swings up to driver's right. Christopher Bell is down low.
1: Chastain will remain low and allow the leaders of Briscoe and Bell to bypass him to his right shoulder. Back into the corner they go. Briscoe rolls out of the throttle. Christopher Bell is right there. They're nose to tail. What for?
2: Christopher Bell has three runner-up finishes in 2026. He's trying not to be denied today. He's on the back bumper of Chase Briscoe. Two laps to go in Chicagoland. Christopher Bell is fishing for the lead.
0: Here he comes. This time he's going to angle the nose of his Toyota down to the white line. He tries to start a run to the inside of Briscoe.
1: Ricky Stenhouse Jr. clobbered the wall the last time through turn three. We stay under the green flag. Here come the leaders back to the corner. It is one car length separating Briscoe from Bell.
3: Here they come through turns three and four. Still nose to tail, down to the line. White flag is in the air. One lap to go at Chicagoland. Here's Bell all the way to the grass. Briscoe is there. They got a lap car directly in front.
0: They have to go wide to get around the lap car of A.J. Allmendinger. Here comes Chase Briscoe with the lead. Christopher Bell looking for one final acceleration on the backstretch.
1: Briscoe got a great corner off of turn number two. He pulls away from Christopher Bell by two car lengths. Final shot for Christopher Bell in turn three. He drives it indeed.
2: Christopher Bell will send it hard into turn three. Here comes Bell trying to get the momentum off the corner. Chase Briscoe, though, comes out of turn number four to the start-finish line. Chase Briscoe will win in the NASCAR Cup Series return to the Chicagoland Speedway. Chase Briscoe wins the Eero 400. Christopher Bell in second. Denny Hamlin, William Byron, and Alex Bowman are the top five finishers. Let's go to pit road.
4: What a scene down here in the Joe Gibbs Racing pit. The Bass Pro Shop colors for Chase Briscoe. The entire crew leaping off the pit wall. And a very special happy birthday to James Small, who turned 43 years old today. Happy birthday. Your driver put on a gutsy performance. How nerve-wracking is it, those final laps?
5: Yeah, I honestly thought we were toast. You know, we got on the wall here at the run before, and it knocked the toe out, and it got a little freer, and we had to work with it, and he did a great job to hang on there, and Bell was coming, and great effort by everybody all around. It was a solid day.
4: Congratulations.
5: Cheers, thank you.
4: James Small, winning crew chief and birthday boy, going to go celebrate with his driver, Chase Briscoe, here at Chicagoland Speedway.
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3: It's all over under the lights in Joliet, Illinois, in the Chicagoland region. And Indiana native Chase Briscoe scores the win. Let's hear from some of the top finishers. Chris Wilner.
4: Top five finish for Alex Bowman after a top 10 last week. Describe the racing out there, Alex, and how good a top five here at Chicagoland feels for you and this Ally team.
8: Yeah, it definitely feels nice to have a good, normal, solid day. We didn't start the day how we wanted to. We were super tight taking off those first couple restarts. But, yeah, obviously they're like 10 stage two. And by the end of stage three, I felt pretty good about the Ally Camaro. So, yeah, hats off to the whole 48 team. Just executed a good, normal day. So, feels like a win after this season a little bit, but we just got to keep digging each and every week.
4: That's Alex Bowman stacking some good finishes together. A top 10 last week, a top 5 here at Chicagoland as William Byron has climbed out of his Chevrolet, finishing in the fourth position here today. A top 5 at Chicagoland as he debriefs with the crew. So, William, what was the difference there in the waning laps as far as what your car was unable to do that Briscoe was able to do?
9: I don't know. Those guys were really fast all night and obviously all year. So I felt like we were doing a good job just kind of maintaining our balance and really trying to perfect it out front in clean air. And then, you know, they jumped us there just a smidge, you know, probably a little bit everywhere that I could have gotten to stay in front of him on the cycle. And then, yeah, just was kind of trying to manage my stuff from then on and felt like I was doing a good job of that. And those other guys had a little bit fresher tire at the end and made a huge difference. That was a really long run for this surface. So, yeah, I thought we managed the last run really well, but still those guys were able to close. And then, yeah, Chase was able to kind of find some pace once he needed it.
4: Led a lot of laps today, a lot of promise to take into the rest of the season.
9: Oh, yeah, this is great. Yeah, you know, I'm pissed that we didn't win, but, you know, I think that we did a really good job throughout the weekend and the race. And, yeah, this is just kind of keep stacking it. You know, the last two oval races we've had a shot to win and contend. So feel really good about our team. And, you know, just think you got to keep inching up and finding little things to be a little bit better.
4: Thanks, William. William Byron comes home in the fourth place position here today, and we'll get a quick word with Denny Hamlin, who was charging on late, came up in the third position as he debriefs with Chris Gale, his crew chief, and Ryan Bowers, the engineer, as well, as they come home with a top five finish. And, well, Denny, what was the difference at the end? Caught the wall a little bit, but did you feel like the pace up to that point, you were able to maybe go run down those two and contend?
10: Yeah, I mean, I thought the, you know, 19, 20, and 24 were good. Just we lost the balance there with two runs to go. You know, that put us back a certain amount of seconds. Then we went long. That put us back further. And then I got within a couple seconds there and hit the wall. So I was just trying to go high in one and two, and I didn't know that the top lane was straight dust. I thought somebody had been up there. So, you know, not my fault for not checking that. It would have been close. Our pace is really close whether we were going to get there or not. Still, a great day for Joe Gibbs Racing.
4: Third place for Denny Hamlin and the points leader here after Chicagoland.
2: Great pit work and a waning gibbous moon phase propels Chase Briscoe to victory lane. Let's get his thoughts with Steve Post.
11: He is down here giving every one of these crew members high five and congratulations. There comes the birthday boy, though, too, James Small as well. Chase, just describe what it means. You had such a strong run last week at Sonoma. I think we've seen this coming, but what does it mean to finally knock down the doors here to victory lane?
9: Yeah, that was the, I don't know, like I went, I don't know, 2.5, 3 years that went in a Cup Series, and you win three last year, and it burns at you to not get back in victory lane. So, yeah, I just was waiting for Christopher there to catch me. I was struggling really, really bad, and glad that it was Christopher behind me. You know, just knew he was going to race me, you know, 100% clean, and felt like it was an awesome race, battling back and forth there. So, yeah, just a super awesome weekend. I mean, to win in the Bass Pro Shops, red, white, and blue car, 4th of July weekend. It doesn't get much more American than that.
11: Your crew chief, James Small, just come up and gave you a pat on the shoulder. You're getting it on his birthday. What does it mean to win here? You and James, quite a dynamic combination, and that's a pretty good birthday present you gave him.
9: Yeah, for sure. Just yeah, he just works so hard. James is the hardest working guy in the entire garage. So cool to get him in victory lane.
12: on his birthday, and he gave me these dairy milk buttons. They're from the UK. They're like the most unbelievable thing ever. So he told me today, if you win, I got a pack, I'll give you. So yeah, glad I got a little reward.
11: No doubt about it. Walk us through the last few laps. You said you were struggling there at the end. What is the nerves like? What is that like? Lap traffic ahead, Christopher getting closing. Just tell our listeners what that's like.
12: Yeah, the lap traffic was, I think it was Ty Dillon. I was like, man, what are you doing? Because I just felt like he was holding me up. So, yeah, the lap traffic, honestly, is what saved me at the end. If you know, there wasn't a guy running the bottom or running the middle, Christopher would have had an open lane, and it made it where I could always kind of box him in. So, honestly, the lap car saved me, as much as it was frustrating me there for a while. So, yeah, just glad I wasn't, last week I needed another lap. I'm glad this weekend it was another lap, because I was hanging on and struggling really bad at the end. So, yeah, just awesome weekend. Like I said earlier, just super cool to win in the red, white, and blue. 250th birthday of America. You know, Bass Pro Shop's about the most American brand you can get. So, yeah, just really cool.
11: Congratulations.
12: Thank you.
11: There we go. That is Chase Briscoe for the sixth time in his career. He's a NASCAR Cup Series winner this time here at Chicagoland Speedway.
3: So congratulations to Chase Briscoe and that entire Joe Gibbs Racing team. The Xfinity fastest lap goes to Bubba Wallace at 178.636 miles per hour. Congrats, Bubba, with the fastest lap of the race, and he'll claim one championship point just by running the Xfinity fastest lap.
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3: It's hard not to look at the race winner, Chase Briscoe. He led 51 laps today. That is the second most on the lap leader count. 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
3: Chase Briscoe the winner, Christopher Bell second, Denny Hamlin third, William Byron fourth, Alex Bowman was fifth, Bubba Wallace sixth, Ryan Blaney seventh, Ty Gibbs eighth, Corey Heim comes home ninth, and Riley Herbst were the top 10.
13: Chase Elliott finished 11th, Joey Logano was 12th, Austin Cindric was 13th, Daniel Suarez 14th, and Eric Jones 15th. Todd Gilliland was 16th with A.J. Allmendinger in 17th, Ross Chastain in 18th, Chris Buescher 19th, and Ty Dillon finished in 20th.
3: 21st, Brad Keselowski, 22nd, Carson Hocevar, 23rd, John Hunter Nemechek, Austin Dillon was 24th, Shane Van Gisbergen was 25th, Ricky Stenhouse Jr. 26th, Noah Gregson 27th, Zane Smith was 28th, Michael McDowell 29th, and Cody Ware was 30th.
13: 31st is Cole Custer, 32nd was Ryan Preece, Josh Berry was 33rd with Kyle Larson 34th, and J.J. Yaley 35th. Tyler Reddick was 36th, Austin Hill 37th, and Connor Zilich was 38th. We at the Motor Racing Network are going to step aside for the next month. Our next NASCAR Cup Series broadcast will be at the Iowa Speedway on Sunday, August 9th. However, next week, we at the Motor Racing Network and the NASCAR Racing Network will head to Lime Rock Park. Coverage begins Friday with the ARCA Menards Series Lime Rock Park 100. 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On Saturday, the NASCAR Racing Network will have coverage of the NASCAR Craftsman Truck Series Lyuna 150. That'll be at 12:30 p.m. Eastern. Then in 2 weeks, we're going to be at North Wilkesboro on the NASCAR Racing Network for the trucks and the Faith Fest 250. And in 3 weeks, we're off to Lucas Oil Indianapolis Raceway Park for the ARCA Menards Series and the NASCAR Craftsman Truck Series. We again will join you with NASCAR Cup Series racing on Sunday, August 9th at the Iowa Speedway. While we wait to hear from Christopher Bell, Alex, your final thoughts.
3: It's a great race and a great return to Chicagoland Speedway. Yeah, we've had some challenges with all the storms and over 6 inches of rain since we've been on property in the last 3 days. It's created some headaches for a lot of us in the industry, but more importantly, headaches for the race fans. Hope everybody exercises patience exiting the racetrack tonight. It was a triumphant return. Turn, Mike, back here to Chicagoland. Let's hear from Christopher Bell.
4: Christopher Bell comes home in the runner-up position. Boy, final laps, you're running down your teammate. What was the difference there on that last lap, trying to get to a position to where you could challenge Chase?
14: He blocked me. He did really good and took my line away, and that was that. So needed a little bit more time, and it would have been nice to have some open track. It just didn't work out with the lap traffic in there, but made a good charge and made a good race out of it.
4: Difficult is managing lap traffic, kind of trying to figure out where you need to put yourself in order to limit some of the time loss.
14: Yeah, I mean, certainly, you know, it's just difficult. You have to keep air on your car. I'm sure that, you know, he lost a lot of time in lap traffic. I lost a lot of time in lap traffic. So it works both ways. Just didn't get there in time.
4: Appreciate it. Christopher Bell, obviously disappointed, but comes home runner-up here at Chicagoland.
13: And with that, we'll wrap up our coverage tonight from Chicagoland. Don't forget, we've got NASCAR Today and NASCAR Live coming your way Monday and Tuesday. We've got Crew Call this week. NASCAR Live wide open on Thursday. And we will keep you up to speed on all of the matters and the fallout of Chicagoland's return, our return to the Chicagoland Speedway for the Euro 400. I'd like to thank the voices you heard on the broadcast tonight for Kurt Becker in turns 1 and 2, Tim Cattelfemo in turns 3 and 4, for Chris Wilner and Steve Post in the pits, and for Todd Gordon and Alex Hayden, I'm Mike Bagley. Thank you so much for making us a part of your Independence Day weekend plans, and we congratulate Chase Briscoe and Joe Gibbs Racing. They have won the Euro 400 at Chicagoland Speedway. Good night, everybody.
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Stephen, Joe, and the boys in Aerosmith there doing what it takes. Bob Barron with you. This next band, Eurythmics, announced their first world tour in more than 10 years on this date in 1999, and they announced that all those profits from that tour would be given to charity. Dave Stewart and Annie Lennox, some great people. Dave Stewart's still out on the road, but Annie Lennox no longer tours.

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0: Paul Rogers and Bad Company, Good Lovin' Gone Bad. Drummer for Bad Company, Simon Kirk, joined his label mates Led Zeppelin at a concert in Munich on this day in 1980. Both of those bands were on the Swan Song label. Now, Simon ended up setting up another drum set alongside John Bonham's, and they performed a two-drum assault on A Whole Lot of Love.
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0: You're No Good has a 52nd birthday going today, and that's a classic from Linda Ronstadt. She was in the studio recording that song, The Sound Factory, in Hollywood on this day in 1974.
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3: Tonight, a 30% chance of showers and thunderstorms.

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0: That's Jane's Addiction. They were one of the original headliners at Lollapalooza, and they made Lollapalooza return as Lollapalooza returned on this day in rock history. It was 2003, the first time in 6 years that festival happened, and it happened in Indiana.
1: 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Inside his apartment, everything he holds dear is protected by Progressive's renter's insurance, like his laptop and a surprisingly valuable collection of baseball bobbleheads. Outside his apartment, his laptop is still protected, as are his bobbleheads, which he carries around with him for reasons no one knows. 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

Bob Barron with you on July 5th, 2026. Rock and roll history story for this date back in 75. It was the Nebworth Festival in England, and one of the headliners, Pink Floyd, was premiering their brand new album. Here's the title track to Wish You Were Here.

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0: Stevie Guitar Miller and his band were also one of the folks at the Nebworth Festival in England on this day in 1975, playing alongside Pink Floyd, Captain Beefheart, Roy Harper, and others. Tickets for that show were £3.50, which equates right now in U.S. dollars to $4.67.
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0: Yep, it was exactly 1 year ago on this date in 25 that over 40,000 fans packed into the Villa Park in Birmingham, England to watch Black Sabbath play their last show ever with vocalist Ozzy Osbourne.
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0: Ashlyn Kraft, Miles Gee, and fireworks after the show. 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
4: Tonight, a 30% chance of showers and thunderstorms. Partly cloudy with a low around 70. Monday, a 40% chance of showers and thunderstorms after 1 p.m. Mostly sunny with a high near 87. Monday night, partly cloudy with a low around 70. Tuesday, a 20% chance of showers and thunderstorms after 1 p.m. Mostly sunny with a high near 87.
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0: That does it for me, Bob Barron. My weekend is over. I'll be back this week, though, to bring you the classics and the stories. I hope you had a great 4th of July weekend. I'll talk to you tomorrow.
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0: Two Princes, Spin Doctors. Hope you had a wonderful 4th of July weekend. Onward and upward to a brand new week. Let's make it a good one. What do you say? Coming up, some good traveling music from War. Also, Elton John and Kiki D, number one song from the bicentennial summer of 1976.
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2: Tonight, a 30% chance of showers and thunderstorms. Partly cloudy with a low around 70. Monday, a 40% chance of showers and thunderstorms after 1 p.m. Mostly sunny with a high near 87. Monday night, partly cloudy with a low around 70. Tuesday, a 20% chance of showers and thunderstorms after 1 p.m. Mostly sunny with a high near 87.
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0: The pathway may be narrow, but it is truly the way. Fastball, Bob Worthington here. 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

Summer sounds best right here in the summer of 1984, revisited with the Sport the album, Huey Lewis and the News, Heart of Rock and Roll. Let's see, I guess we can fast forward to December. That's the name of this song from Collective Soul.

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0: After the fire, Der Kommissar. Bob Worthington here. Summer sounds best right here. I want to say hi to Patty, also Jimmy and Electra, who's listening to us. Brand new listener. Duran Duran on the way and Pearl Jam waiting for you.
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3: Tonight, a 30% chance of showers and thunderstorms. Partly cloudy with a low around 70. Monday, a 40% chance of showers and thunderstorms after 1 p.m. Mostly sunny with a high near 87. Monday night, partly cloudy with a low around 70. Tuesday, a 20% chance of showers and thunderstorms after 1 p.m. Mostly sunny with a high near 87.
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0: And during the mid to late 80s, one of a string of hits they had out of Williamsburg, Virginia, Bruce Hornsby and the Range and The Way It Is. Bob Worthington here, and for the class of 1980, we're rocking with Queen next.
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greatest rock and roll band, miss ya, Rolling Stones. Bob Worthington here, taking it one day at a time, one step at a time, keeping that faith. Don't stop believing, all right? It's all right. Here's Journey.

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3: Tonight, a 30% chance of showers and thunderstorms. Partly cloudy with a low around 70. Monday, a 40% chance of showers and thunderstorms after 1 p.m. Mostly sunny with a high near 87. Monday night, partly cloudy with a low around 70. Tuesday, a 20% chance of showers and thunderstorms after 1 p.m. Mostly sunny with a high near 87.
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0: proving that summer sounds best right here, night and day. Steve Miller Band, Summer 1977 and Jungle Love. Bob Worthington here, more great music near. Don't move.
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9: Blaney, bottom of the racetrack. Chastain makes it three wide. He'd like to take a spot here on the backstretch.
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9: 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Just like I said, he'll try to get the lead on those new tires really fast. 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Three. He'll try it in two. Barely squeezes ahead of Hamlin.
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0: Running down a dream, Tom Petty, Bob Worthington here, Fine Young Cannibals, also Boston, debut single, debut album on the way.
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2: Tonight, a 30% chance of showers and thunderstorms. Partly cloudy with a low around 70. Monday, a 40% chance of showers and thunderstorms after 1 p.m. Mostly sunny with a high near 87. Monday night, partly cloudy with a low around 70. Tuesday, a 20% chance of showers and thunderstorms after 1 p.m. Mostly sunny with a high near 87.
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0: 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Hope you had a great 4th of July weekend. 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Let's make it a great day.
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Saying hi to Roger, Maria, and more of our rock and roll call. Saying hi to Lisa, also Victoria, and Angie, brand new listener. Welcome aboard. It's all the small things. It's Blink 182.

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0: Our late movie for you. Grabbing yourself some popcorn, maybe some Kit Kat bars, and maybe some Skittles would go good with the movie. And that one from the movie which starred Sylvester Stallone from Rocky IV, the movie, Eye of the Tiger, Survivor. Stick around, Pat Benatar, and a whole bunch more.
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0: One of the songs got him in the Rock and Roll Hall of Fame a few years back. Lenny Kravitz, Flying High to the Sky, and our night flight of fun, Fly Away. Bob Worthington, Any Way You Want It, You Got It with Journey. 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

just what you needed. Benji Orr, Rico Kasich, and the Cars. Bob Worthington here, taking you through the wee hours and your Monday morning, the 5th of July, time of your life. This is Green Day.

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1: Heat is on. Glenn Frein from the Footloose soundtrack. More of our early morning movie from Denise E. Williams and Let's Hear It for the Boy. We'll hear that. And Phil Collins and Genesis straight ahead.
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Keep on a rockin' me, baby. Steve Miller Band saying hi to Gloria listening in Owensboro. Also, a very happy birthday to Patrick. It's Bob Worthington here, and good morning. Hope you had a great 4th of July weekend. 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
3: Tonight, a 30% chance of showers and thunderstorms. Partly cloudy with a low around 70. Monday, a 40% chance of showers and thunderstorms after 1 p.m. Mostly sunny with a high near 87. Monday night, partly cloudy with a low around 70. Tuesday, a 20% chance of showers and thunderstorms after 1 p.m. Mostly sunny with a high near 87.
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0: Hope you had a wonderful 4th of July weekend. Now onward and upward to a brand new week. The 5th of July, your Monday morning. Let's make it a great day.
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3: From ABC News, I'm Brian Clark. NATO countries meet this week in Turkey, and a Kremlin spokesman over the weekend said that Russia's at war with the West because of how the West supports Ukraine's military. Leading into the NATO summit, Russia continued to target Ukraine's capital. Officials in Kyiv say at least 11 people were killed in overnight strikes. But ABC's Selena Wang tells ABC's Start Here podcast, NATO itself is unsettled as President Trump departs tonight for Turkey.
4: We've got a lot of tension with our NATO allies. The president has repeatedly blasted them for not supporting the war in Iran, claiming they were not there for us. And also, he's repeatedly over the last year slammed our NATO allies for not spending enough on their own defense.
3: Tonight could be one of the biggest U.S. men's soccer games in history, a round of 16 contest in the World Cup with Belgium in Seattle. And leading goal scorer Folarin Balogun can play for the U.S. after FIFA lifted his suspension stemming from a controversial red card. Sources tell ABC that President Trump called FIFA's president and asked him to review the decision. There's no indication that impacted the ultimate decision, but ABC's Sophie Flay says that other countries have objected, while U.S. star Christian Pulisic said of having Balogun in the lineup.
5: Just having him as a presence out there, he does so much. He runs off the ball. He always gives an option. He's constantly a threat and behind and to score. And obviously, as a team, it's really helpful.
3: Today in Utah, the man accused of killing conservative influencer Charlie Kirk last September is set to appear in front of a judge for evidence and testimony.
6: Tyler Robinson's attorneys tried to bar media coverage of his preliminary hearing today, but lost that bid. The judge is allowing microphones and reporters into court. Charlie Kirk's widow, Erica, has fought to have full media coverage of the case.
3: That's ABC's Alex Stone. His widow and parents are expected to be in the courtroom. You're listening to ABC News.
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3: A group of self-proclaimed white nationalists marched through Washington, D.C. with Confederate flags over the holiday weekend. And Secretary of the Interior Doug Burgum was asked about that demonstration on ABC's This Week.
12: Certainly, what they stand for is nothing that I could possibly agree with. But one of the foundational principles of the United States, which makes democracy messy, is free speech.
3: Chinese military test launched a long-range ballistic missile from a nuclear-powered sub today. It's the first Pacific Ocean missile test in 2 years as China continues to assert its superpower status. Australia, Japan, and New Zealand criticized the launch, which Chinese state media said was part of routine annual training. Three firefighters killed last weekend battling wildfires on the Colorado-Utah border were remembered at a public memorial in Grand Junction, Colorado, Sunday. U.S. Wildland Fire Service Chief Brian Fennessy said,
13: "What stands out most to me about these three firefighters is that they always showed up. They showed up for their fellow firefighters. They showed up to perform a mission that many cannot or will not."
3: It's a familiar story. People sign up for a free trial or reduced subscription, then have trouble trying to cancel it. Cameron Nakashima of the Better Business Bureau says data just from the Pacific Northwest shows this is a common problem.
14: There was nearly 40,000 complaints and 9,000 negative reviews about subscriptions, memberships, free trials, and related reoccurring charges that just within the last 24 months.
3: Brian.
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18: Tonight, a 30% chance of showers and thunderstorms. Partly cloudy with a low around 70. Monday, a 40% chance of showers and thunderstorms after 1 p.m. Mostly sunny with a high near 87. Monday night, partly cloudy with a low around 70. Tuesday, a 20% chance of showers and thunderstorms after 1 p.m. Mostly sunny with a high near 87.
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0: Matchbox 20 and Real World. Yeah, we're back to it. The first full week of July underway. Hope you had a great 4th of July weekend. Did you get a couple of extra days last week? No? Maybe you left early? Let's see. You came back with all your fingers and toes. Everybody's good, right? No hospital visits? Maybe some bumps or scrapes. That's okay. Did you get a sunburn, wind burn? That's okay. That's okay as well. Let's see here. Birthdays. First thing we do on the program each and every weekday morning. If you are celebrating today, want to say happy birthday to you from all of us. And of course, for those celebrating an anniversary, congratulations for making it another year. All right. Celebrity birthday book is open. Burt Ward. Recognize the name? That's Robin from the Batman TV series back in the day. Pow, bam, zing, or whatever else was on there. I love that show. Burt Ward, 81. By the way, he was just 19 when he starred as Robin. President George W. Bush is 80 today. Fred Dreyer is 80 as well. Sylvester Stallone, 80. Kevin Hart, the comedian and actor, he is 47. And Zion Williamson, basketball player for the New Orleans Pelicans, 26 today. All right, hang on. Three in a row on the way. Blondie, next.
1: And Doug.
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0: Talking Heads, and she was. Hang tight, Tommy Two Tone coming up, and PJ's Better Man in just a couple of minutes. Want to thank Stephen for today's crazy studies. Hit me up on Facebook if you got some fun stuff to share. It's Radio Guy Jim. If you follow the page, you can instant message me with what you find online. All right, new study from some folks in Italy say that pasta, not fattening. They say their nation's most famous carbohydrate has a bad reputation. Well, their findings suggest that pasta consumption actually is associated with lower body mass index, or a BMI. Interesting. Funny how that works out. And a new study asked respondents if they thought they'd be able to handle certain situations presented to them. 70% of people said they could pass a U.S. citizenship test. That was a long time ago, all that stuff we learned in school. I'd have to look it up and see. 55% said they could perform the Heimlich maneuver successfully. 38% said they could do a random stranger's job for a day. That is interesting. I am not an architect, and I'm not a mathematician. 33% could survive a week alone in the wilderness, and 31% thought they could deliver a baby in an emergency. I think we all can do that, but do we really, that last one, do we really want to? Do we really want to have to put ourselves in that situation? If we got to, we got to.
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2: I'm Jeff Daly on the Cromwell Ag Radio Network. 31 cases now of screwworm have been found in the U.S., though only 17 are active. That's according to the latest data from the Department of Agriculture. 9 recent cases have been detected in Crockett County, Texas, while 6 have been found in Edwards County, 4 have been found in Terrell County. In a recent letter, USDA Research, Education, and Economics Undersecretary Scott Hushins pushed back against some of Texas Agriculture Commissioner Sid Miller's calls for the use of fly baits, arguing that employing older versions of the technology at this point would slow the eradication process. However, Hushins did say he believes the concept, quote, is good in principle, and that USDA researchers are developing a version specific for trapping female New World screwworm flies without the need for a toxicant. Americans likely paid more for the July 4th backyard feast this past weekend, a cookout for 10 guests, $73.82, up 4% from last year. That's according to the American Farm Bureau. Low cattle herds, higher labor and transportation costs, and pricier aluminum drove up prices for ground beef, hamburger buns, strawberries, and pork and beans. I'm Jeff Nally on the Cromwell Ag Radio Network.
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4: Partly cloudy today with a high of 87 and a 20% chance of a stray shower or storm in the afternoon. Overnight.

0: Partly cloudy with a 20% chance of rain early and a low around 70. Tomorrow, partly cloudy with a high of 87 and a 30% chance of rain, mainly in the afternoon. Wednesday, partly cloudy with a high of 89. I'm meteorologist Arden Gregory with your 14 First Alert forecast.
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Good morning. Happy Monday to you. It's Rob along with you on the Retro Morning Show. 6:06 the time. 70 degrees. Getting going for Monday, brand new week on that freeway of love. Just make sure you follow the speed limit there. 92.9

0: 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Enough reminders about it being Monday. We know. Yes, July 6th. Welcome to a Monday. 69 degrees in Owensboro. I guess a lot better than already being like 80-something by now, which we had last week for a couple days there. That is our update from Gavin Roberts. Gavin Roberts, Kentucky Farm Bureau, right there in Frederick and Owensboro. Off and running today with a brand new week, and we want to know who's celebrating a birthday. Birthday club, we've wiped the slate clean. We've erased the chalkboard here. Going to start a brand new week of entries for our birthday club. Coming up on Friday, we'll give away another play card from our friends right there at Maui's Indoor Theme Park. Yeah, right there on South Frederick. Always something cool going on there. We'll tell you about some more cool things they're doing. It just never stops. I always got something awesome going on there. So go over and check them out when you can. I'll make it easier by giving you a play card on Friday, but only for the birthday people. So let me know who's celebrating. 270-852-3789. That is the number. Let us know who's celebrating today on this 6th day of July. We'll get them on the list and report all those birthdays at 8:20. So you got about till about 8:15 to call me with those. 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

92.9 WVJS. Good morning. Rob here with you back on the Retro Morning Show. Another week, another day to play our music. Have a good time. Keeping you informed, too. Got Jeff and Allie all the way, the Cromwell Ag Radio Network. Also, look at the weather forecast from Art and Gregory at 14 News. 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

0: 92.9 WVJS, ending like it started. There, Toto, Bravo, the Retro Morning Show. How you doing? Welcome to Monday. 6:33, looking at 69 degrees in Owensboro. 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Stay protected year-round with Gavin at KFB. 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Speaking of updates, we got your weather update here from Art and Gregory at 14 WFIE. Partly sunny, about a 40% chance of an afternoon shower thunderstorm. 87 today. I'll take that over 97 any day. Tonight, partly cloudy and 20% chance of a shower thunderstorm, mainly in the evening time, like maybe before 10 p.m., possibly. Low around 71 tomorrow, mostly sunny. 30% chance of a shower thunderstorm, 87. Tuesday night, partly cloudy, slight chance of a shower thunderstorm, 70. And looking at Wednesday, mostly sunny, 50% chance of a shower thunderstorm, and a high of 88. Right now, 69.
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2: Good morning, I'm Jeff Talley on the Cromwell Ag Radio Network. We'll move to the day trade today in Chicago, but from the overnight kicking off this new trading week, soybean futures are 27 to 34 and a quarter cents a bushel higher. The corn market

0: will provide hints on if the central bank is inclined to raise interest rates anytime soon or if they will raise rates in this meeting. Many farmers start talks with lenders soon about next year. While fuel and fertilizer prices have come down, slumping crop values are keeping production costs high. USDA's July crop report, known as the WASDE, giving fresh signals on supply and demand. The trade is keeping a close watch on the appetite for corn and for soybeans. Wheat production at a 149-year low. I'm Jeff Nally.
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Kings of the Ballad. It's a Firehouse. Rob here with you back on the Retro Morning Show. 644, almost 645. Looking at 69 degrees in Owensboro. As our update from Gavin Roberts, Kentucky Farm Bureau there on Frederick and Owensboro. It is time to get up moving. Yes, it is a brand new week. Got to get that jaw again this morning. If you are inclined and able to do so, or maybe just walk real fast up down the hallway. Whatever you got to do, we're going to do it this morning. It is time to wake up. It is time to shake out those cobwebs that you've been off since Thursday, haven't you? Yeah. It is time to get moving. Time to put a smile on your face and face the day. You got Rob Nichols. We're on the Retro Morning Show.

0: WVJS. Are you flying high now? Well, go get your coffee. I know you've been waiting for it. Usually I say you don't get the jacket before the coffee, but some days are different. You know, it's Monday. After a long weekend for some folks, so it's all right to get that coffee beforehand this morning. 6:48, about 12 minutes away from the hour of 7 o'clock. On the way here at 7, we'll check out our WVJS News, which will be led off by ABC News. We'll check that first in local news. Look at our WVJS weather from Arden Gregory at 14 WFIE. Well, Taylor Swift and Travis Kelce now officially married, the superstar power couple. Tied the knot, ultra-private ceremony at New York's Madison Square Garden on Friday. The wedding was officiated by their friend, actor Adam Sandler. Yeah. Digital billboards outside the world's most famous arena announced the nuptials by displaying the message, "Just TNT Married." Yeah. Some 1,000 guests reportedly attended the wedding, including famous names like Paul McCartney, Tom Brady, and Sabrina Carpenter. Rob here with you back on the Retro Morning Show, 92.9 WVJS.
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2: From ABC News, I'm Brian Clark. President Trump will ring the stock exchange opening bell from the Oval Office today. It'll be to mark the start of the so-called Trump accounts, the new tax advantage investment accounts. Then he makes a crucial overseas trip, says ABC Stephen Portnoy in Washington.
3: Tonight, the president will fly in the new Air Force One overseas for the first time, heading to a two-day NATO summit in Turkey. The White House says the president will continue pressing European leaders to spend more of their own money on defense as Trump considers a further drawdown of U.S. troops based in Europe. While in Ankara, he'll also meet with Ukrainian President Volodymyr Zelensky, who's seeking more American Patriot missile interceptors to fend off Russian attacks.
2: And those Russian attacks have ramped up. Ukrainian officials say at least 18 people were killed in overnight strikes, 12 of them in the capital, Kyiv. The president may have also showed his influence on the World Cup. Sources confirm he spoke with FIFA's president leading up to FIFA's Sunday decision to allow the USA's top goal scorer, Vlaaren Balogun, to play in tonight's round of 16 game against Belgium. ESPN analyst Hercules Gomez is a former U.S. national team member.
4: FIFA's not admitting they made a mistake. They're not admitting that the referee on the field made a mistake and gave the player a red card when it shouldn't have been a red card. The red card hasn't been rescinded. What's going on here is they're suspending the suspension.
2: Other countries, including Belgium, have objected. More than 60 million people in the Northeast under a flood watch as extreme heat moves into the Carolinas. It was deadly over the weekend. And ABC's Jim Ryan says the first signs of trouble are muscle spasms and cramps.
5: Heat exhaustion brings heavy sweating and dizziness. Stay in the heat and confusion can set in.
6: That confusion could be a symptom of heat stroke, which is an emergency. That is the time to call 911 or get someone to emergent care immediately without delay.
5: ABC News medical contributor Dr. Alok Patel. On average, extreme heat kills twice as many Americans every year as the next deadliest weather threat.
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11: Reporting for Cromwell Media News, I'm Rob Nichols. Henderson food truck owners vowing to rebuild after a fire badly damaged his on-time barbecue truck early Saturday. Israel Torres says he woke up around 4:30 to smoke and flames coming from the truck parked in his driveway. According to media partner 14 News, he believes a portable radio with a lithium battery may have sparked the fire. Doorbell video shows Torres working to pull the truck away from his home and nearby houses while using fire extinguishers to fight the flames. The propane was reportedly turned off. No one was hurt. Torres says insurance is involved. At on-time barbecue plans to return to serving the tri-state. A teenage inmate from Evansville is now in solitary confinement at the Wabash Valley Correctional Facility. Mateo Rodriguez is serving a 55-year prison term for the death of 33-year-old Megan Schaefer in May 2023 when he stole a car at a gas station and ran her over. Prison officials did not say what prompted them to move Rodriguez to the facility's long-term segregation unit. A recall is being issued for bags of frozen blueberries sold at Publix because of possible E. coli contamination. 10-ounce bags of Greenwise Organic IQF blueberries were sold to the grocery store chain across Alabama, Florida, Georgia, Kentucky, North Carolina, South Carolina, Tennessee, and Virginia. I'm Rob Nichols.
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13: Partly cloudy today with a high of 87 and a 20% chance of a stray shower or storm in the afternoon. Overnight, partly cloudy with a 20% chance of rain early and a low around 70. Tomorrow, partly cloudy with a high of 87 and a 30% chance of rain, mainly in the afternoon. Wednesday, partly cloudy with a high of 89. I'm meteorologist Arden Gregory with your 14 First Alert forecast.
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WVJS. I'm Rob Nichols, and you're on the Retro Morning Show. 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From Maui's Indoor Theme Park, 270-852-3789. Somebody new celebrating on this July 6th, you need to let me know.

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0: sorry. Kind of short of the 50 ways there, Paul. It is Rob on the Retro Morning Show, 718, looking at 71 degrees. 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Next hour, matter of fact, about an hour from right now, we'll be doing the birthday list, the birthday shout-outs, the birthday club, as it were. Talking about Maui's indoor theme park. A lot of great things going on. You know, they've been open for a little while now. A lot of people have already enjoyed the rides and games and things going on there. They're going to officially celebrate coming up Saturday. Their grand opening celebration. So make sure you're a part of that there during the afternoon on Saturday. We'll talk more about that as we get closer to it. But I got a play card to give away for Maui's, and you can win that if you get that special birthday person on the birthday list. If they're celebrating sometime this week, you need to call me on the day of their birthday and let me know so I can recognize them on the air and put their name in the drawing for Friday. Here's my number. You'll need it. 270-852-3789 or Facebook, WVJS Radio. Sorry, a birthday club for Maui's Indoor Theme Park. Do not miss out getting your loved one recognized. Officials in Ohio say a mystery substance that was leaking from a semi-truck turned out to be Frank's Red Hot Sauce. Ohio's BST&G Fire District said it was dispatched early this week after a big rig spilled a hot sauce on Interstate 71. The fire district said the trailer was full of 40,000 pounds of the condiment, but the spill posed concerns about possible environmental effects. According to the Columbus Dispatch, the Ohio Environmental Protection Agency was called in. Responders attempted to contain the substance so it wouldn't go into the drains. I'm sure it made everything delicious. It's Rob on the Retro Morning Show, 92.9 WVJS.
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92.9 WVJS. That's what it's all about right here on the Retro Morning Show with Rob. Good morning. Happy Monday. 729, 71 degrees. We'll check weather in a minute.

0: 20% chance of a shower or thunderstorm. High of 87, mainly in the afternoon. Tonight, partly cloudy, 20% chance of evening showers. Low around 71. Tomorrow, mostly sunny. 30% chance of a shower or thunderstorm. 87 again. Wednesday, sunny, 50% chance of a shower or thunderstorm, and a high of 88. Right now, 71.
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0: higher. The corn trade is between 9.5 and 13.25 cents a bushel up. It could be anticipation of this week's WASDE report. It could be the weather forecast in some areas, albeit temperatures are certainly moderated now across the Midwest compared to where they were a week ago. Or it could be the Chinese sniffing in the marketplace. There were rumors last week that they were asking about the price of soy and perhaps looking at purchases. Well, Americans likely paid more for the July 4 backyard cookout this past weekend. The cookout for 10 guests, $73.82, up 4% from last year, according to the American Farm Bureau Federation. Smaller cattle herd, higher labor and transportation costs, and pricier even aluminum foil drove prices up for ground beef, hamburger buns, strawberries, and pork and beans. However, the bright spot was potato salad, down 18%. That's because egg prices were smaller. Those higher fuel costs helped to run up the price of food as well. I'm Jeff Nally on the Cromwell Ag Radio Network.
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92.9 WVJS. Who says you can't feel good on a Monday morning? Yeah. Grand Funk, and you got Rob here with you on the Retromotic Show. How are you? 71 degrees, set up today to about 87, according to Arden Gregory at 14 WS.

0: 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Coming up on 7:49, about 11 minutes away from 8 o'clock. Looking at 71 degrees, our update from Gavin Roberts, Kentucky Farm Bureau on Frederica. News on the way, we'll check out local news and national news from ABC and weather from Arden Gregory. All on the way. Well, the happiest place on earth is celebrating a magical milestone. Disneyland. Welcome. It's 1 billionth guest through the gates in Anaheim on Friday. A boy from Arizona and his family were surprised at the entrance with being selected as the honorary 1 billionth guest. Took part in a special ceremony on Main Street, USA. Received a VIP tour guide for the day. The milestone comes just days before Disneyland celebrates the 71st anniversary on July 17th. Rob here with you in the Retro Morning Show. Turning up the music, keeping you informed. 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
3: From ABC News, I'm Brian Clark. President Trump will ring the stock exchange opening bell from the Oval Office today. It'll be to mark the start of the so-called Trump account, the new tax advantage investment accounts. Then he makes a crucial overseas trip, says ABC Stephen Portnoy in Washington.
4: Tonight, the president will fly in the new Air Force One overseas for the first time, heading to a two-day NATO summit in Turkey. The White House says the president will continue pressing European leaders to spend more of their own money on defense as Trump considers a further drawdown of U.S. troops based in Europe. While in Ankara, he'll also meet with Ukrainian President Volodymyr Zelensky, who's seeking more American Patriot missile interceptors to fend off Russian attacks.
3: And those Russian attacks have ramped up. Ukrainian officials say at least 18 people were killed in overnight strikes, 12 of them in the capital, Kyiv. The president may have also showed his influence on the World Cup. Sources confirm he spoke with FIFA's president leading up to FIFA's Sunday decision to allow the USA's top goal scorer, Vlaarin Balogun, to play in tonight's round of 16 game against Belgium. ESPN analyst Hercules Gomez is a former U.S. national team member.
5: FIFA's not admitting they made a mistake. They're not admitting that the referee on the field made a mistake and gave the player a red card when it shouldn't have been a red card. The red card hasn't been rescinded. What's going on here is they're suspending the suspension.
3: Other countries, including Belgium, have objected. More than 60 million people in the Northeast under a flood watch as extreme heat moves into the Carolinas. It was deadly over the weekend, and ABC's Jim Ryan says the first signs of trouble are muscle spasms and cramps.
6: Heat exhaustion brings heavy sweating and dizziness. Stay in the heat and confusion can set in.
7: That confusion could be a symptom of heat stroke, which is an emergency. That is the time to call 911 or get someone to emergent care immediately without delay.
6: ABC News medical contributor Dr. Alok Patel. On average, extreme heat kills twice as many Americans every year as the next deadliest weather threat.
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12: Reporting for Cromwell Media News, I'm Rob Nichols. Henderson food truck owners vowing to rebuild after a fire badly damaged his on-time barbecue truck early Saturday. Israel Torres says he woke up around 4:30 to smoke and flames coming from the truck parked in his driveway. According to media partner 14 News, he believes a portable radio with a lithium battery may have sparked the fire. Doorbell video shows Torres working to pull the truck away from his home and nearby houses while using fire extinguishers to fight the flames. The propane was reportedly turned off. No one was hurt. Torres says insurance is involved and on-time barbecue plans to return to serving the tri-state. A teenage inmate from Evansville is now in solitary confinement at the Wabash Valley Correctional Facility. Mateo Rodriguez is serving a 55-year prison term for the death of 33-year-old Megan Schaefer in May 2023 when he stole a car at a gas station and ran her over. Prison officials did not say what prompted them to move Rodriguez to the facility's long-term segregation unit. A recall is being issued for bags of frozen blueberries sold at Publix because of possible E. coli contamination. 10-ounce bags of Greenwise Organic IQF blueberries were sold to the grocery store chain across Alabama, Florida, Georgia, Kentucky, North Carolina, South Carolina, Tennessee, and Virginia. I'm Rob Nichols.
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15: Partly cloudy today with a high of 87 and a 20% chance of a stray shower or storm in the afternoon. Overnight, partly cloudy with a 20% chance of rain early and a low around 70. Tomorrow, partly cloudy with a high of 87 and a 30% chance of rain, mainly in the afternoon. Wednesday, partly cloudy with a high of 89. I'm meteorologist Arden Gregory with your 14 First Alert forecast.
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Rob with EWF. Yeah, Earth, Wind, and Fire. Got a groove every once in a while, you know? Got our birthday shout-outs on the way. Birthday Club is coming from our friends at Maui's Indoor Theme Park. 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

Gene Chandler and Duke of Earl, Rob here with you in the Retro Morning Show. 8:16, 74 degrees is our update from Gavin Roberts, Kentucky Farm Bureau. 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

0: Club time. Birthday Club brought to you by our friends at Maui's Indoor Theme Park. And like I said earlier, I mean, they've been open now for a little while. A lot of people have gotten a chance to enjoy Maui's so far. Well, they're going to have an official grand opening coming up on Saturday afternoon. So be sure you're there. Extra special things going on there at Maui's Indoor Theme Park, right there at the Old Town Square Mall location. And yes, you better believe it, they will host your birthday party, be like the best cool thing ever. You got a youngster coming up with a birthday, have it at Maui's, man, it's going to be awesome. Like on Friday, we have a play card to give away from Maui's Indoor Theme Park. So in order to get in that drawing, just make sure you call in your loved one's birthday. We'll put them in the hat for the drawing on Friday. Go to Maui's Owensboro on Facebook to find out more about our great sponsor here in the Birthday Club. Famous people celebrating a birthday today on this July 6th. Tibetan spiritual leader, the 14th Dalai Lama. 91 years old today. And as I just told you, Gene Chandler, the singer, 89. He recorded the classic Duke of Earl, as we just heard. Actor Burt Ward, 81, best known for his role as Robin, the Boy Wonder on Batman. Former President George Walker Bush is 80 years old. 43rd President of the U.S., son of the late former President George Bush and former First Lady Barbara Bush. Golden Globe winning actor Sylvester Stallone is 80 years old today. Sylvester Stallone, of course, won the awards for, he actually got the award for his role as Rocky Balboa in the film Creed. It's where he actually got the award that we talked about. He's also best known for starring in numerous films like the Rocky series, Rambo, and the Expendables series. Actor and former professional football player Fred Dreyer is 80 years old today. Academy Award-winning actor Jeffrey Rush is 75. Former MLB infielder Willie Randolph is 72. He played 18 seasons in the MLB for multiple teams. Made the MLB debut in 1975 with the Pirates. Actor William Lee Scott, 53. Rapper 50 Cent is 51. Actor-comedian Kevin Hart, 47. Tumblr founder David Karp is 40 today. These famous people would have celebrated birthdays on the celebrity list. American Naval Officer John Paul Jones, born 1747. He uttered the phrase, "I have not yet begun to fight." Singer Laverne Andrews, born 1911. She was a member of the group The Andrews Sisters. Actor Sebastian Cabot. Sebastian Cabot, born 1918. He appeared in several projects, including the television show Family Affair. And Mr. French in Family Affair. Other birthday anniversaries today include former First Lady Nancy Reagan, born 1921. Actor William Shallert, great guy, great actor, was in a lot of stuff. Born on this date, 1922, he was in True Blood, Get Smart, Dobie Gillis, The Patty Duke Show, many others. Musician Bill Haley, born 1925. He recorded the rock and roll classic Rock Around the Clock with Bill Haley and the Comets. Media mogul Merv Griffin, born 1925. He had his own talk show. He also came up with shows like Jeopardy and Wheel of Fortune. Actress Janet Leigh, born 1927. Singer and actress Della Reese, born 1931, from shows like Harlem Nights, Touched by an Angel, and several other movies. Actor Ned Beatty, born 1937. Remember he was Otis? Lex Luthor's sidekick in the Superman movies? Yeah. Ned Beatty, born 1937, was also in Deliverance and a few other movies. Country singer Nancy Griffith, born 1953. And I do have one local birthday. Happy birthday to Heather Cross. Heather Cross celebrating a birthday today. We'll put her in the drawing for the play card from Maui's Indoor Theme Park. So happy birthday, Heather. Those are your birthdays from Maui's Owensboro, 92.9 WVJS.
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0: 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Don't forget, we'll also keep you up to date with the weather all day long. With help from our friends at 14 News, Arden Gregory's got that forecast top of the hour. I'll check it right now, by golly. Not as hot as we saw last week. Partly sunny, 40% chance of a shower or thunderstorm. 87 today. Tonight, partly cloudy, 20% chance of a shower or thunderstorm in the evening time. Low 71, mostly sunny, 30% chance of a shower or thunderstorm tomorrow. And a high of 87. Right now, 74.
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2: I'm Jeff Nally on the Cromwell Ag Radio Network. The news out of the overnight of the market is higher prices. Wheat futures have jumped between 10 and 10.75 cents a bushel. The soybean market is between 27.25 and 34.5 cents a bushel higher. The corn trade is between 9.5 and 13.25 cents a bushel up. It could be anticipation of this week's WASDE report. It could be the weather forecast in some areas, albeit temperatures are certainly moderated now across the Midwest compared to where they were a week ago. Or it could be the Chinese sniffing in the marketplace. There were rumors last week that they were asking about the price of soy and perhaps looking at purchases.

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92.9 WVJS. Two in a row on a twin spin this morning from Survivor. 8:45 on the Retro Morning Show. And yeah, you know it. When I got time, I'm going to do three in a row on a twin spin plus one. Can't hold back. 92.9.

0: 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Coming up on 8:49, about 11 minutes away from the hour of 9 o'clock. ABC News on the way here at 9, followed by our WVJS weather from Arden Gregory at 14 News. Well, hot dogs were the big thing this past week, of course, being hot dog week here in Owensboro. Some facts I came across this morning. Americans were expected to eat 150 million hot dogs on the 4th of July. The National Hot Dog and Sausage Council. Yeah, that's a thing. The National Hot Dog and Sausage Council says that's enough to span from Washington, D.C. to Los Angeles more than five times over. The hot dog heavy day tops hot dog season, the time between Memorial Day and Labor Day, that accounts for well over a third of all hot dog sales each year. That adds up just over $1 billion. July alone makes up 10% of the year's total retail hot dog sales. Rob here with you on the Retro Morning Show, 92.9 WVJS.
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2: 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Chastain makes it three wide. He'd like to take a spot here on the backstretch.
1: It's the Quaker State 400.
3: Ross Chastain shot out of a cannon from the sixth starting spot. He has already moved up to second.
2: Here comes Larson. Just like I said, he'll try to get the lead on those new tires really fast. He's going to pull it off in three. He'll try it in two. Barely squeezes ahead of Hamlin.
1: The Quaker State 400, Sunday, July 12th at 5 p.m.
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3: From ABC News, I'm Brian Clark. President Trump simultaneously rang the opening bells for the New York Stock Exchange and the NASDAQ. He did it from the Oval Office to celebrate the new tax-advantaged investment accounts for children.
4: Parents, loved ones, churches, and generous companies and individuals will be able to contribute funds to these accounts to grow throughout the child's life.
3: Later today, the president travels to Turkey for a two-day NATO summit where defense spending among NATO members is just one of many tensions that could be at play. ABC's Britt Clennett has more from the foreign desk.
5: Diplomats among NATO nations, they say that leaders, they are weighing fresh pledges of these, you know, advanced air defense systems and a multi-year support framework. But, you know, some allies have been slow to follow through and deliver on those earlier promises. So there's real uncertainty about how far they'll go this time.
3: That also includes support for Ukraine, still targeted by Russian attacks. 18 people were killed overnight. President Trump is scheduled to meet with Ukrainian President Volodymyr Zelensky. Today in Provo, Utah, Tyler Robinson will appear in front of a judge for evidence and testimony. He is suspected of killing Charlie Kirk last year. ABC's Alex Stone has details.
6: 10 months after Tyler Robinson allegedly shot and killed Charlie Kirk during a speech at Utah Valley University, only a few miles north of the courthouse here, today Robinson is set to have his preliminary hearing. It'll be like a mini trial, and it's expected to last all week as prosecutors try to prove to a judge they have enough evidence to take the case to trial. For the first time, evidence and testimony will be presented against Robinson, and for the first time, Charlie Kirk's parents and his wife Erica will attend court. Alex Stone, ABC News, Provo, Utah.
3: The U.S. takes on Belgium in Seattle at 5 Eastern in a round of 16 game at the World Cup. 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
3: The funeral procession for Iran's supreme leader continues today as many in the crowd call for revenge against the U.S. and Israel. ABC's James Longman has details from the foreign desk.
12: Much of the country has closed down and hundreds of thousands of Iranians have poured into the streets to mourn Ayatollah Ali Khamenei, who was killed back in February by the U.S. and Israeli airstrikes. Some in the crowds have held signs calling for President Trump and Prime Minister Netanyahu to be killed in revenge. A banner with the president's face on it has been stretched along a bridge for the crowd to throw stones at.
3: The Trump administration over the weekend continued efforts to change or alter exhibits at several prominent museums, says ABC's Sophie Flay.
13: The report, released by the White House Domestic Policy Council, claims the Smithsonian cannot be trusted to tell America's story honestly. The report singles out the National Museum of American History, saying it would benefit most Americans if the Smithsonian's flagship history museum had a label at every entrance that reads, "Warning, the exhibits in this museum were prepared by people who don't want you to love your country."
3: Critics say the administration is trying to whitewash history. Someone stealing sewer drain covers from residents of the Bermall Heights neighborhood of San Francisco. Victims are learning they're responsible for the $20 replacement cost. Ruth Hidalgo lives there and says she wants to know why the covers are the target.
14: For somebody to continually do it and then hit every house on the whole hill, what's going on?
3: Police are looking into the theft. I'm Brian Clark.
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17: Partly cloudy today with a high of 87 and a 20% chance of a stray shower or storm in the afternoon. Overnight, partly cloudy with a 20% chance of rain early and a low around 70. Tomorrow, partly cloudy with a high of 87 and a 30% chance of rain, mainly in the afternoon. Wednesday, partly cloudy with a high of 89. I'm meteorologist Arden Gregory with your 14 First Alert forecast.
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Robin 909. Retro Morning Show, 74 degrees in Owensboro. 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

0: jazz, all the memories on that one, man. Sitting there at 2 in the morning back on 60 West playing this one right here on WVJS. Good stuff. 918. Rob here with you on the Retro Morning Show. It is the Monday show. A lot of great things on the way. Don't forget we've got Let's Talk Racing that comes Wednesdays. Wednesday at 7 p.m. from O'Brien's Bar and Grill. They're in West Louisville. Blake Smith, your host of Let's Talk Racing. Here in your home for NASCAR, we are at WVJS. 918 against 79 degrees as your update from Gavin Roberts, Kentucky Farm Bureau. Located on Frederick in Owensboro, called today for a quote. Well, Sharon Osborne, marking her and Ozzy's first wedding anniversary since his passing. She took to Instagram on Saturday to note the occasion, sharing a photo of the two holding hands. Sharon wrote in the caption, "Today we would have celebrated a 46th wedding anniversary. Instead, it's a celebration of a love that even death could not diminish." Ozzy died last July after a battle with Parkinson's disease. Yesterday also marked 1 year since his Back to the Beginning concert that saw him take the stage for the final time. 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

92.9 WVJS, your greatest hits with Rob on the Retro Wanted Show. Hoping to make Monday better for you. That's what this music and info is all about. We got it for you all day long. We'll check out that WVJS weather in moments right now. Joan Jett, 92.9.

0: Jen, and I'm Rob Nichols, back on the Retro Morning Show. Welcome into a Monday, 9:33, about 27 minutes away from the hour at 10 o'clock. Up at 10, going to be checking out our WVJS News. Anything's over to Haynes John's coming up at 10 for the lunch rush from the Krim. As we check out our WVJS weather from Arden Gregory at 14 WFIE. Partly sunny, a chance of a shower or thunderstorm, especially this afternoon. High around 87 tonight. Partly cloudy, a 20% chance of a shower or thunderstorm in the evening time. Should be done by like 10 p.m. Low 71. Tomorrow, mostly sunny. Another 30% chance of an afternoon shower or thunderstorm. 87. Tuesday night, partly cloudy. Slight chance of a shower or thunderstorm. Down to 70. And then mostly sunny on Wednesday. 50% chance of a shower or thunderstorm and a high of 88. Right now, 79.
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The first hit for Creed with Higher that peaked at number 7. Well, hi, it's Haynes Johns, and coming up next, and then there was one on the last hosting team remaining after a thrilling Sunday of World Cup play.

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0: The first hit and highest chart success for Lynyrd Skynyrd when Sweet Home Alabama peaked at number 8. Well, hi, it's Haynes Johns, and then there was one, the last hosting team remaining, and their next test on the way in an exciting weekend of World Cup play in the round of 16. And yesterday, thrilling games, first with Norway eliminating Brazil, a shocking win there with a 2-1 win over the four-time World Cup winners in Brazil, but not this year. Norway, not quite a total dark horse, but they were not expected to win. Brazil, not heavily favored, but still favored. But then they ran into Erling Haaland, the amazing player for Norway, at 6'5", and their star striker. And he came through with them, scoring a goal, which now there is a three-way tie for the golden boot race between Erling Haaland of Norway, along with Argentina's Lionel Messi and France's Kylian Mbappe, 7 goals apiece so far this year in World Cup play. So that was the first game yesterday. The second game, England in Mexico City playing Mexico, and a shocker as well, as England beat Mexico 3-2. So that means Canada is out as a co-host country. Mexico is now out as a co-host country. That leaves only Team USA. So everybody expecting the altitude of Mexico City to be a factor in England's play, not a factor, and also that England was playing in Mexico City against Mexico, not a factor there as well. They came in prepared. So, wow. Mexico had won all 4 of its previous games without conceding a single goal, most recently eliminating Ecuador 2-0, also in Mexico City. So now Norway will meet England in the quarterfinals, and that happens coming up on Saturday the 11th in Miami. So, wow, a thrilling game again for that one as well. So that means that Team USA will take on Belgium. That happens tonight in prime time in Seattle as the host city for this game. USA has already played in Seattle beating Australia there 2-0 in the second group game. So we'll see what happens tonight. Primetime, Team USA against Belgium in World Cup play. On the way, it's the Stones starting things up after Bon Jovi and their 4th number 1.
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10: 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His first of the season, but it's a win that Briscoe said didn't come easy.
15: Yeah, the lap traffic, honestly, is what saved me at the end. If
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15: 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So.
10: Behind Briscoe and Bell were Denny Hamlin, William Byron, and Alex Bowman, the top five finishers. 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I'm Kyle Ricking. 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

0: Owensboro's greatest hits, 92.9 WVJS with the Rolling Stones and Start Me Up, that peaked at number 2 and stayed there for 3 frustrating weeks. Blocked at number 1 first by Arthur's theme from Christopher Cross, then Private Eyes from Hall & Oates. Well, hi, it's Haynes Johns. Glad to be part of your Monday morning. We thank you for including us here today. I hope you had a very fun and almost exhausting 4th of July holiday weekend, but now back to work, right? Because we owe, so off to work we go. Well, trust God, bless others, and celebrate grace each Sunday morning with Third Baptist Church, heard live each Sunday morning here at 1045 with Owensboro's Heritage Station, WVJS. Coming up, it's first and biggest, the first solo hit for Phil Collins from Genesis, then the biggest hit for Supertramp, with more of Owensboro's greatest hits, 92.9 at 93.3 WVJS.
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2: I'm Jeff Alley on the Cromwell Ag Radio Network. The strength in the commodity market from the overnight continues into today. Corn futures are above the 20-day moving average. Soybeans are making a strong

0: move and wheat futures still higher. The corn market is between 9.5 and 15.5 higher. Soybeans between 32 cents and 42 cents higher. Wheat futures are between 10.75 and 12 cents a bushel up. Some forecasts are establishing a heat dome over the Midwest that would impact especially corn, potentially soybeans. For the soybean market, there were rumors last week of China purchases of U.S. supplies. None necessarily of any volume have been suggested. The wheat market stronger because of the lowest production at 149 years. Soybean oil prices this morning are higher from 92 cents to $1.13. Soybean meal from a mark of 780 to 850 higher. Rice is lower. Cotton is higher. Live cattle October up 75 cents at 235.05. October feeder cattle 65 cents higher, 356.22. October lean hogs are up 30 cents at 82.32/100. SEP corn futures up 13.75, 436.75. SEP soy up 39.75, 1175.75. SEP wheat up 11.75. I'm Jeff Nally.
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0: From the Cromwell Weather Center, I'm Jeff Nally. A partly sunny sky today, but a 40% chance for afternoon showers and thunderstorms, high of 86. Tonight, partly cloudy, a slight chance of rain at a low of 70. Tomorrow, sunshine, 30% chance of rain, high in the mid-80s. 20% chance of rain Tuesday night. Wednesday and Thursday, a 50-50 chance of showers and thunderstorms with a high in the upper 80s. Showers likely Friday with a high of 88.
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0: the highest chart success for Supertramp with the logical song that peaked at number 6. My name is Haynes Johns. Happy, happy Monday morning to you. We thank you for including us in your day as we all reset and get back to work after our extended 4th of July holiday weekend. Coming up next is Freddie Mercury and Queen, their to-do list for the remaining part of the summer after we kick things off with The Cure. And all the way next hour, a 4th of July miracle for a missing 4-year-old. Wow. I'll have Where and How coming up.
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3: From ABC News, I'm Chuck Severson. The Belgian Soccer Federation is demanding an explanation from FIFA about a decision to let a U.S. forward play tonight at the World Cup despite getting a red card in his previous game. Let's talk about how President Trump phoned the head of soccer's governing body about it. ABC News national correspondent Stephen Portnoy.
4: President Trump said he'd never even heard of a red card.
5: They say you can't play. That's very unfair.
4: Trump says he called the head of FIFA, Gianni Infantino, and asked him to review the decision to disqualify American striker Phalaron Balogun.
5: All I did was ask for a review. I didn't say you have to do this.
4: He shrugs off the protests from Belgium, saying if the Belgians beat the Americans at full strength, they can be really proud.
5: The other way, if they beat us, we'll say it was rigged.
4: Stephen Portnoy, ABC News, Washington.
3: The man accused of killing conservative influencer Charlie Kirk in Utah last September is set to appear in front of a judge this week for evidence and testimony against him. ABC's Alex Stone is at the courthouse in Provo, Utah.
6: There will be testimony. There will be evidence. It could go for a week. It may not go that long. That prosecutors show they have enough evidence to take this to trial, but it is a low bar. They only have to show probable cause, not proof beyond a reasonable doubt. So they have to show the judge that they've got enough to show that it could have been Tyler Robinson, and then the judge will decide if they do, in fact, head to trial.
3: Tonight, the president will fly the new Air Force One overseas for the first time, heading to a two-day NATO summit in Turkey. For the first time, President Trump rang the opening bell for the New York Stock Exchange and NASDAQ from the Oval Office in the White House. It celebrated the launch of Trump Accounts, a new tax-advantaged savings account for children in the U.S. Only babies born between 2025 and 28 eligible for a $1,000 government contribution. Total deaths in Ukraine from overnight Russian air attacks are now at least 21, many in Kyiv, the capital. 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
3: Tens of thousands of Iranians taking to the streets today for a final goodbye to their former leader.
9: Much of the country has closed down and hundreds of thousands of Iranians have poured into the streets to mourn Ayatollah Ali Khamenei, who was killed back in February by the U.S. and Israeli airstrikes that started the war. The coffin of his 14-month-old granddaughter and other family members killed in that attack are also part of the procession. The burial itself will take place Thursday.
3: ABC's James Longman. The Trump administration continues its efforts to change or alter exhibits at several of the country's museums, including new criticism aimed at one of the world's largest. ABC's Sophie Flay.
10: In a scathing new report, the Trump administration accuses the leaders of the Smithsonian of being radical activists. President Trump has targeted museums and historic sites. He says paints too negative a picture of America's past.
11: We want the museums to talk about the history of our country in a fair manner, not in a woke manner or in a racist manner.
10: Last Friday, an appeals court cleared the way for the administration to replace the slavery exhibit in Philadelphia, where George Washington enslaved 9 people. Critics say the administration is whitewashing U.S. history.
3: Smithsonian says it remains committed to nonpartisan scholarship. The World Cup has helped increase national pride in competing teams, but it's also increased gambling. Prediction market Kalshi saw more than $31 billion in volume in June compared with $18 billion in May. Chuck Severson, ABC News.
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14: From the Cromwell Weather Center, I'm Jeff Daly. A partly sunny sky today, but a 40% chance for afternoon showers and thunderstorms, high of 86. Tonight, partly cloudy, a slight chance of rain at a low of 70. Tomorrow, sunshine, 30% chance of rain, high in the mid-80s. 20% chance of rain Tuesday night. Wednesday and Thursday, a 50-50 chance of showers and thunderstorms with a high in the upper 80s. Showers likely Friday with a high of 88.
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Freddie Mercury and Queen with their to-do list for the rest of the summer, finding somebody to love. The song peaked at number 13. Remember, while you're looking for them, they're looking for you too. My name is Haynes Johns, and up next, it's a 4th of July miracle for a missing 4-year-old. Wow, I'll have Where and How after Van Halen.

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0: Amy Lee and Evanescence with their first hit and highest chart success when their debut single, Bring Me to Life, peaked at number 5. Well, hi, it's Haynes Johns with a 4th of July miracle for this missing 4-year-old girl. Rescue teams saving her after they found her. She was missing at Cape Lookout State Park in Oregon, about 80 miles due west of Portland along the Pacific. And she became separated from her family at the park in Tillamook County. And she was out there just wandering around. So multiple agencies joined in the search, including the U.S. Coast Guard supplying a helicopter. So frantically searching for this girl by air and sea, especially because it's right along the coast of the Pacific. So the choppy conditions in the water and windy conditions as well for that helicopter to deal with, not torrential winds, but still somewhat windy. Anyway, they finally did find her dehydrated and hypothermic about 5 miles north of where they started searching, described as being in good condition. And they obviously took her to the hospital for evaluation, and thankfully she is doing fine. But wow, could have been much, much worse, especially with all that water around at that popular campground and destination for day trips, plus those miles of ocean beaches. But wow, so thankful they found her safe and sound. Way to go once again, our first responders, true real life heroes. Coming up next, more first, we'll do the first hit for Smash Mouth and Nina after Mellencamp and his first number one.
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0: office. It's a symbolic act reflecting how he's increasingly tying his presidency to the stock market. The president said, quote, "It's going to go up. I think the market is going to go through the roof." Into the business of trade today, a rebound for AI stocks is helping support Wall Street and keeping indices mixed. The S&P 500 up 0.5%, even though the majority of stocks within the index fell. The strength for the companies in the AI technology industry had the NASDAQ composite 1.1% higher shortly after the start this morning. The Dow Industrial Average was down 0.3%. AI stocks have been swinging sharply in recent weeks on worries that their prices shot too high and the euphoria around the industry. Doubts are rising about whether the dollars flowing into AI chips and data centers can possibly create enough productivity and profit gains to make back all of the investments. At the Chicago Board of Trade, off to the races this morning, whether it's weather in Europe, whether it's weather in U.S., or whether it's demand from China, hard to tell. SEP soybeans up 47 and three quarters, 1183 and three quarters. SEP corn up 15 and a half at 438 and a quarter. I'm Jeff Nally.
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0: From the Cromwell Weather Center, I'm Jeff Nally. A partly sunny sky today, but a 40% chance for afternoon showers and thunderstorms, high of 86. Tonight, partly cloudy, a slight chance of rain at a low of 70. Tomorrow, sunshine, 30% chance of rain, high in the mid-80s. 20% chance of rain Tuesday night. Wednesday and Thursday, a 50-50 chance of showers and thunderstorms with a high in the upper 80s. Showers likely Friday with a high of 88.
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0: Journey with a love song for their hometown of San Francisco, and the first song they wrote with their new lead singer, Steve Perry, with Lights. Well, hi, it's Haynes Johns. Glad to be part of your Monday. On the way next, the first top 40 hit for Aerosmith, after the first top 5 hit for Creedence. And on the way next hour, did your fourth include a cranky brown bear on your mountain hike and a helicopter ride? Well, I'll have who, and the surprising where that probably none of us had on our bingo cards. Coming up.
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3: Reporting for Cromwell Media News, I'm Rob Nichols. A Henderson food truck owner is vowing to rebuild after a fire badly damaged his on-time barbecue truck early Saturday. Israel Torres says he woke up around 4:30 to smoke and flames coming from the truck parked in his driveway. According to media partner 14 News, he believes a portable radio with a lithium battery may have sparked the fire. Doorbell video shows Torres working to pull the truck away from his home and nearby houses while using fire extinguishers to fight the flames. The propane was reportedly turned off. No one was hurt. Torres says insurance is involved. That on-time barbecue plans to return to serving the tri-state. A teenage inmate from Evansville is now in solitary confinement at the Wabash Valley Correctional Facility. Mateo Rodriguez is serving a 55-year prison term for the death of 33-year-old Megan Schaefer in May 2023 when he stole a car at a gas station and ran her over. Prison officials have not said what prompted them to move Rodriguez to the facility's long-term segregation unit. A recall is being issued for bags of frozen blueberries sold at Publix because of possible E. coli contamination. 10-ounce bags of Greenwise Organic IQF blueberries were sold to the grocery store chain across Alabama, Florida, Georgia, Kentucky, North Carolina, South Carolina, Tennessee, and Virginia. I'm Rob Nichols.
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5: From the Cromwell Weather Center, I'm Jeff Daly. A partly sunny sky today, but a 40% chance for afternoon showers and thunderstorms, high of 86. Tonight, partly cloudy, a slight chance of rain at a low of 70. Tomorrow, sunshine, 30% chance of rain, high in the mid-80s. 20% chance of rain Tuesday night. Wednesday and Thursday, a 50-50 chance of showers and thunderstorms with a high in the upper 80s. Showers likely Friday with a high of 88.
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The first top 40 hit for Aerosmith when Sweet Emotion peaked at number 36. They had been releasing music 2 years prior before breaking through with that song in 1975. Well, hi, it's Haynes Johns, and up next, did your fourth include a cranky brown bear on your mountain hike and a helicopter ride? Well, I'll have who, and the surprising where that probably none of us had on our bingo cards after Hootie.

0: finally, about 5 in the afternoon, waiting for that bear to leave them alone. And it wasn't threatening them, but it just wouldn't clear the path so they could hike down themselves. So they called the authorities, and they sent a helicopter to airlift them to safety atop that 7,000-foot-tall mountain in northern Japan. Now, the environment industry says they are, or ministry, says they're going to allocate funds to hire a personnel to tackle the bears wandering in residential areas. I guess that means capture them and relocate them. I'm not sure how that translates to us. Anyway, so that, and that's really sad because they've already had 5 people have died in the country from bear attacks in Japan. Who knew? I just never thought that, you know, anybody else had them other than here in like North America, but not so. They're over in Japan as well. So watch out. Coming up next, I've got Jimmy, George, and Billy.
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2: I'm Jeff Nally on the Cromwell Ag Radio Network. It's almost euphoric trade in the soybean pit. Corn and wheat futures are also higher. The fundamentals that I'm seeing are over the weekend, the extended weather models for July turning hotter with a heat dome over the Midwest that may cause damage to the crop during pollination. The soybean market has moved above some points of resistance, and the tech traders are certainly taking advantage. The product trade is also higher. Soybeans are 32 to 41 and 3/4 cents a bushel up, and wheat is 9 to 11 cents a bushel higher. Soybean oil futures were between 73 cents and $1.03 higher. Soybean meal, 660 to 790 higher. Rice is lower. Cotton is higher. Live cattle October up 65 cents at 234.95. Feeder cattle October down 37 cents at 355.20. Lean hogs October 70 cents higher, 82.72. Corn futures September up 12 and 3 quarters, 435 and 3 quarters. The December at 455 and a half, up 14. August soybeans up 42 and a half, 1178 and 3 quarters. November up 41 and 3 quarters, 1189 and a half. Wheat in the September contracts up 9 and 3 quarters at 609 and a half. I'm Jeff Nally.
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2: From the Cromwell Weather Center, I'm Jeff Daly. A partly sunny sky today, but a 40% chance for afternoon showers and thunderstorms. High of 86. Tonight, partly cloudy, a slight chance of rain at a low of 70. Tomorrow, sunshine, 30% chance of rain. High in the mid-80s. 20% chance of rain Tuesday night. Wednesday and Thursday, a 50-50 chance of showers and thunderstorms with a high in the upper 80s. Showers likely Friday with a high of 88.
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0: Def Leppard getting their first number one with Love Bites. Well, that could be a good thing or a painful thing. It depends on how it bites, right? Well, hi, it's Haynes Johns. Glad to be part of your Monday. And all the way next, Randy Meister and the Eagles explain why they're all alone at the end of the evening. Plus, a new some movie music from REM. And on the way next hour, today's words are polydactyl and meow. I'll have why as I introduce you to Toby and Jake. Come on up.
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3: From ABC News, I'm Chuck Sievertson. The White House again targeting the Smithsonian Institution. ABC News national correspondent Stephen Portnoy.
4: The White House report accuses the National Museum of American History of using the nation's story as a political instrument to, quote, divide, dispirit, and discourage our citizens. The report points to a variety of exhibits on women, immigrants, and people of color, alleging they cast America as a problematic country, irredeemably conceived, and operating today as an instrument of racism and oppression. The Smithsonian, run by a congressionally appointed board of regents, says it remains committed to serving the public with nonpartisan and independent scholarship. Stephen Portnoy, ABC News, Washington.
3: FIFA's judicial bodies are independent. They operate autonomously, says the head of soccer's governing body in a statement, essentially denying he had any influence over the decision to reverse a red card suspension, clearing the way for the top U.S. scorer to play in tonight's game against Belgium. President Trump phoned the head of soccer's governing body about it.
5: All I did was ask for a review. I didn't say you have to do this.
3: A preliminary hearing now underway in the Charlie Kirk murder case. Tyler Robinson charged in the fatal shooting of the conservative activist. ABC's Alex Stone outside the courthouse in Provo, Utah.
6: We saw Tyler Robinson's motorcade arriving, heavily armored vehicles that were coming into the courthouse here. I can tell you at the courthouse there are snipers and tactical teams up on the rooftop. There has been a police drone up overhead as well. Security here very tight.
3: Severe storms on the move. Heavy rain possible in parts of the Northeast today and threat of flash floods. ABC News chief forecaster Ginger Z.
7: A lot of people needed rain, but flood watches now from Virginia and North Carolina up through Pittsburgh, Pennsylvania, and over to Hartford and even New Bedford. Rhode Island is in a flood watch as well, New York City.
3: Kelly's Island in Northeast Ohio got more than 13 inches of rain last night. 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
3: Spinning off four video game studios and cutting jobs.
12: Xbox CEO Asha Sharma says history's full of companies that mistake longevity for inevitability and that Xbox will not be one of them. She told that to employees in a memorandum announcing massive changes to the division that she says is not healthy. Xbox is cutting 1,600 jobs today, 3,200 through the fiscal year. Overall, Microsoft says 4,800 job cuts make up a little more than 2% of its global workforce. Brian Clark, ABC News.
3: The World Cup has been a bonanza for gambling.
13: Kalshi, the biggest of the prediction markets, saw more than $31 billion in volume in June, compared with $18 billion in May. Dune Analytics says that since the beginning of World Cup competition, Kalshi has handled $1 billion a day. Pauling Market, which watched its volume fall in April and May, saw trading of $10.8 billion in June. By the way, France is Kalshi's odds-on favorite to win the 2026 World Cup. Jim Ryan, ABC News.
3: A continuing consumer headache. Shoppers sign up for free trials, reduced rates for subscriptions, and then run into trouble when they try to cancel it.
14: People report that they'll have to email or chat, and there might be several different steps to the process there that they have to go through.
3: Cameron Nakashima, the Better Business Bureau, says his agency has gotten from the Pacific Northwest alone nearly 40,000 complaints. Chuck Sievertson, ABC News.
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19: From the Cromwell Weather Center, I'm Jeff Daly. A partly sunny sky today, but a 40% chance for afternoon showers and thunderstorms, high of 86. Tonight, partly cloudy, a slight chance of rain at a low of 70. Tomorrow, sunshine, 30% chance of rain, high in the mid-80s. 20% chance of rain Tuesday night. Wednesday and Thursday, a 50-50 chance of showers and thunderstorms with a high in the upper 80s. Showers likely Friday with a high of 88.
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A song that peaked at number 30 for R.E.M. with Man on the Moon, from the biopic movie about Andy Kaufman, the comedian and actor, probably best known for being the really extra goofy person in the sitcom Taxi. My name is Haynes Johns. On the way next, today's words are polydactyl and meow. I'll have why as I introduce you to Toby and Jake after Bowie.

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Bachman Turner Overdrive getting their first number one with the Ain't Seen Nothing Yet. Well, hi, it's Haynes Johns. I guess that ties in nicely with the today's words being polydactyl and meow as I introduce you to Toby and Jake. Toby is a rescue kitten in Michigan, making history one toe at a time, according to the Guinness Book of World Records. Toby is a 10-month-old cat from Lansing, Michigan, tied the record for the most toes on a cat. After veterinarians confirmed, he has 28 digits. That's right. And that matches the record set back in 2002 by Jake, the polydactyl cat from Canada, polydactyl being multiple toes. So Toby has found his forever home thanks to Delaney Henderson, who adopted him as a companion for her other rescue cat, Connie, who also is a polydactyl cat because she has thumbs and other extra digits, but not 28 in total. Connie only has 2 extra toes on each front paw. So anyway, she says, I wasn't looking for polydactyl. It's just the way it turned out. But when I looked at the description of Toby, they said nothing about the extra digits. Doesn't bother me. They just didn't mention anything about it. But as soon as I met Toby and saw that he got along great with Connie, I knew we were meant to be. So she said he started off very shy, but now he's very talkative and energetic. Loves to jump on furniture, never misses an opportunity for a snack. She says he is particularly food motivated, which we totally identify with. Our dogs are that way, especially our youngest Pen. Anyway, so there you go. Wow, 28 toes and 30 claws, which means nail trimming, quite the excursion, because, you know, you instead of having

0: 10 of those, you've got 30. So congratulations. And she says, I hope this reminds people to always adopt from shelters and rescue organizations to find your forever pets and give them their forever home. I totally agree. Our dogs have always come from rescue. Coming up, another 1-2 punch of number ones. Tony Basil with her first, then Bon Jovi with their second, after concert music from Bob Seger.
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0: Bon Jovi with their second and biggest number one, where it stayed for 4 weeks with Livin' on a Prayer. Well, I hope they've got Madison Square Garden cleaned up after Taylor and Travis's wedding, because Bon Jovi kicks off their brief residency there on Thursday. 9 shows there, all in Madison Square Garden and all in the month of July. Then they head over to Europe for some dates there, but you can find all the dates and locations at bonjovi.com. Should be awesome concerts. Well, hi, it's Haynes Johns on your Monday, and happy birthday today to the Dalai Lama, turning 91 years young. Gene Chandler, you know the Duke of Earl song? He turns 89. Burt Ward, Robin from the original Batman series, turning 81. Sylvester Stallone and George W. Bush, both turning 80. Shelley Hack, she played Tiffany in the Charlie's Angels original series. She turns 79. Jeffrey Rush, who plays Captain Barbosa in the Pirates of the Caribbean movie series. He turns 74. Elise Beasley, that's right, Miss DePesto from Moonlighting, turning 72. Jennifer Saunders from Absolutely Fabulous, turning 68. Brian Posehn, from Big Bang Theory, as well as the sitcom Just Shoot Me, and also the upcoming Stuart Fails to Save the Universe. He turns 60. He plays that tall, goofy, nerdy guy. He's really good. Finish It, turning 51. Kevin Hart, turning 47. Eva Green, she played Vesper in the Casino Royale and Quantum of Solace James Bond movies. She turns 46. And Cody Fern from American Horror Story, turning 38. If it's your birthday or anniversary, we wish you the best. Up next, Queen, a song their bassist wrote for his soon-to-be wife after Dire Straits and their first number one.
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4: From the Cromwell Weather Center, I'm Jeff Daly. A partly sunny sky today, but a 40% chance for afternoon showers and thunderstorms, high of 86. Tonight, partly cloudy, a slight chance of rain at a low of 70. Tomorrow, sunshine, 30% chance of rain, high in the mid-80s. 20% chance of rain Tuesday night. Wednesday and Thursday, a 50-50 chance of showers and thunderstorms with a high in the upper 80s. Showers likely Friday with a high of 88.
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0: bassist wrote for his soon-to-be wife with You're My Best Friend that peaked at number 16. Well, may your spouse also be your best friend. Mine certainly is. Very thankful for that. My name is Haynes Johns. Thank you for letting me be a part of your day. I hope the rest of your Monday goes smoothly. Keep it here, because you got lots more of your favorites on the way to sing along with, and I'll be back again tomorrow. But here we are, a new day, new week, new month, maybe time for a new outlook on life, a new approach to life, because life is going to happen anyway, but we can choose. We can decide to have a positive response to life. So why not try that out the rest of this week, this month, and maybe the rest of your life? I think it'll make a big difference in your day, your week, your life, and that means here in our community. Coming up, we'll do some more first. The first hit for Sting of the Police after INXS and their first number one.
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2: From the Cromwell Weather Center, I'm Jeff Daly. A partly sunny sky today, but a 40% chance for afternoon showers and thunderstorms. High of 86. Tonight, partly cloudy, a slight chance of rain at a low of 70. Tomorrow, sunshine, 30% chance of rain. High in the mid-80s. 20% chance of rain Tuesday night. Wednesday and Thursday, a 50-50 chance of showers and thunderstorms with a high in the upper 80s. Showers likely Friday with a high of 88.
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And that is Roxanne from the Police. I'm Ken Cocker. We had rolling here on a Monday. I know it's still a holiday for a lot of people taking additional vacation days this week. Maybe that's you. And that's certainly good news. We'll play a song from the one-hit wonder, The Fix, coming your way in just a bit. And we have our usual features, Born on Dates of the Lates and Greats, Milestones and Memories, and Music Headlines. They're all coming up in just a little bit. So hang for that as we get rolling here on a Monday. But let's hear a great song by The Cure, Friday I'm in Love.

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0: One thing leads to another. It's a fix. It's Ken Cocker. Hope your Monday's going good. It's a long weekend, and maybe you're suffering from a hangover. And I don't mean an alcoholic hangover. I'm talking about a food and fun hangover. I mean, if I eat another hamburger or a slice of apple pie, I think I'm going to explode. Steve Miller and Matthew Wilder coming up in just a little bit.
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2: I'm Jeff Nally on the Cromwell Ag Radio Network, Chicago Board of Trade. We started higher and traded higher through the day, and we closed higher as well. Wheat futures added to gains in the afternoon, finishing 12 and 3 quarters to 14 and a half cents a bushel higher. Corn futures added to gains between 10 and a half cents and 16 and a quarter cents higher. The big gain on the day, soybeans, between 27 and a quarter and 47 and three quarter cents a bushel higher. The market was said to be promoted by changes in the weather forecast. We're also in front of a WASDE report coming this week, and there's mention of Chinese interest in U.S. supplies. For soybeans today, the bean oil market traded from 99 cents to $1.30 higher. Soybean meal prices from 7.30 to 9.10 higher. Rice mostly stronger, cotton futures higher. October live cattle 35 cents up at 234.65. Feeder cattle October 77 cents higher, 354.80. Lean hogs in the October at 82.57, 55 cents up. SEP corn today up 15 and a quarter, 438 and a quarter. December up 16 and a quarter, 457 and three quarters. August soybeans up 47 and three quarters, 1184. November up 44 and a half at 1192 and a quarter. September wheat up 14 and a quarter, 614. I'm Jeff Nally.
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2: From the Cromwell Weather Center, I'm Jeff Nally. A partly sunny sky today, but a 40% chance for afternoon showers and thunderstorms. High of 86. Tonight, partly cloudy, a slight chance of rain at a low of 70. Tomorrow, sunshine, 30% chance of rain, high in the mid-80s. 20% chance of rain Tuesday night. Wednesday and Thursday, a 50-50 chance of showers and thunderstorms with a high in the upper 80s. Showers likely Friday with a high of 88.
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1: I had no choice but to hear you. 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

0: From the huge selling album in the mid-90s, Jagged Little Pill, it's Alanis Morissette, and I'm Ken Cocker. Time to take a look as we ease in on the Monday highway at Music Headlines for Today. Founding Village People singer Victor Willis, who dressed like the police officer in that act. He also wrote, co-wrote YMCA and In the Navy, has passed at the age of 74. ZZ Top and Cheap Trick have extended their co-headlining tour into November. Rush has had to postpone several of their shows on their 50th anniversary tour. Geddy Lee is battling bronchitis, and Keith Richards is hinting that the Rolling Stones may no longer traditionally tour, instead limit themselves to residencies at specific venues. And there's a look at the music headlines for today.
1: Someone had a birthday.
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2: Here's your 14 First Alert forecast for the overnight hours. Partly cloudy and warm with a low of 70 degrees. On Tuesday, sunny with afternoon thunderstorms, a high of 86. Then partly cloudy Tuesday night with a low of 69. On Wednesday, partly sunny, warm and humid, a high of 87. Again, a few isolated afternoon thunderstorms. I'm Chief Meteorologist Jeff Lyons with your 14 First Alert forecast.
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Well, we got the Monday thing happening around here, getting over the blahs and heading for the weekend. And a lot of people having today off, I know. You needed to recover after that long weekend. I don't drink much anymore, so it's not a question of a alcohol hangover. But I'll tell you what, that a lot of hamburgers, a lot of hot dogs, and a lot of apple pie. I'm kind of recovering from that. Eddie Money's coming up in a bit right now. It's The Clash.

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0: couple of tickets to Paradise. Eddie Money doing the cruise, and I'm Ken Cocker. Thank you very much for being on hand as we ease on down the highway. Eddie Money's wife keeps his Facebook page alive if you'd be interested in what's going on. She posts, I don't know, once or twice a week. Kind of keep you updated, not only on things from the past and various pictures, but also on what her kids are doing. They're both in the music industry. A lot of great music coming up. Duran Duran, the Rock and Roll Hall of Famers, around the corner.
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0: I don't want to miss a thing. What a great song by Aerosmith. They're retired mostly, but Joe Perry, the guitarist, is with the Hollywood Vampires. That's a band fronted by Alice Cooper and Johnny Depp. He still plays with them. Van Morrison's coming up here in a bit. Billy Idol going to the Rock and Roll Hall of Fame is on the way. We thank you so much for listening. And a little later this hour, we're going to take a look at the Born on Dates of the Lates and Greats. Don't go nowhere.
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2: I'm Jeff Nally on the Cromwell Ag Radio Network, Chicago Board of Trade. We started higher and traded higher through the day, and we closed higher as well. Wheat futures added to gains in the afternoon, finishing 12 and 3 quarters to 14 and a half cents a bushel higher. Corn futures added to gains between 10 and a half cents and 16 and a quarter cents higher. The big gain on the day, soybeans, between 27 and a quarter and 47 and 3 quarter cents a bushel higher. The market was said to be promoted by changes in the weather forecast. We're also in front of a WASDE report coming this week, and there's mention of Chinese interest in U.S. supplies. For soybeans today, the bean oil market traded from 99 cents to $1.30 higher. Soybean meal prices from 7.30 to 9.10 higher. Rice mostly stronger, cotton futures higher. October live cattle 35 cents up at 234.65. Feeder cattle October 77 cents higher, 354.80. Lean hogs in the October at 82.57, 55 cents up. SEP corn today up 15 and a quarter, 438 and a quarter. December up 16 and a quarter, 457 and three quarters. August soybeans up 47 and three quarters, 1184. November up 44 and a half at 1192 and a quarter. September wheat up 14 and a quarter, 614. I'm Jeff Nally.
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4: Here's your 14 First Alert forecast for the overnight hours. Partly cloudy and warm with a low of 70 degrees. On Tuesday, sunny with afternoon thunderstorms, a high of 86. Then partly cloudy Tuesday night with a low of 69. On Wednesday, partly sunny, warm and humid, a high of 87. Again, a few isolated afternoon thunderstorms. I'm Chief Meteorologist Jeff Lyons with your 14 First Alert forecast.
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0: And Billy Idol in November. He'll head into the Rock and Roll Hall of Fame along with Phil Collins, Oasis, and others. 92.5 Happy Radio. A lot of great music still to come, so I want you to hang on for that, including in just a little bit, Fleetwood Mac. Don't go anywhere.
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4: Reporting for Cromwell Media News, I'm Rob Nichols. A Henderson food truck owner is vowing to rebuild after a fire badly damaged his on-time barbecue truck early Saturday. Israel Torres says he woke up around 4:30 to smoke and flames coming from the truck parked in his driveway. According to media partner 14 News, he believes a portable radio with a lithium battery may have sparked the fire. Doorbell video shows Torres working to pull the truck away from his home and nearby houses while using fire extinguishers to fight the flames. The propane was reportedly turned off. No one was hurt. Torres says insurance is involved. At on-time barbecue plans to return to serving the tri-state. A teenage inmate from Evansville is now in solitary confinement at the Wabash Valley Correctional Facility. Mateo Rodriguez is serving a 55-year prison term for the death of 33-year-old Megan Schaefer in May 2023 when he stole a car at a gas station and ran her over. Prison officials have not said what prompted them to move Rodriguez to the facility's long-term segregation unit. A recall is being issued for bags of frozen blueberries sold at Publix because of possible E. coli contamination. 10-ounce bags of Greenwise Organic IQF blueberries were sold to the grocery store chain across Alabama, Florida, Georgia, Kentucky, North Carolina, South Carolina, Tennessee, and Virginia. I'm Rob Nichols.
3: NASCAR heads to Echo Park Speedway.
5: Blaney, bottom of the racetrack. Chastain makes it three wide. He'd like to take a spot here on the backstretch.
3: It's the Quaker State 400.
5: Ross Chastain shot out of a cannon from the sixth starting spot. He has already moved up to second. Here comes Larson. Just like I said, he'll try to get the lead on those new tires really fast. He's going to pull it off in three. He'll try it in two. Barely squeezes ahead of Hamlin.
3: The Quaker State 400, Sunday, July 12th at 5 p.m.
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7: Here's your 14 First Alert forecast for the overnight hours. Partly cloudy and warm with a low of 70 degrees. On Tuesday, sunny with afternoon thunderstorms, a high of 86. Then partly cloudy Tuesday night with a low of 69. On Wednesday, partly sunny, warm and humid, a high of 87. Again, a few isolated afternoon thunderstorms. I'm Chief Meteorologist Jeff Lyons with your 14 First Alert forecast.
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Oh, yeah. REO Speedwagon, it's time for me to fly. This is Ken Cocker. Well, you know, summer is wearing on. I saw my first back-to-school ad earlier today. Here comes, yes,

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0: And the Foo Fighters. I'm Ken Cocker. A lot of great music still to come, including the Cars here in just a little bit. Are you a fan of Reacher? On Amazon Prime, Season 4 has been announced for mid-August as a beginning date. And the first three episodes will drop on that very first day in mid-August, then one episode every Wednesday thereafter, until the middle of September, when the spinoff show, Neely, that's kind of his partner, is going to drop. And the day that Reacher ends in mid-September, Neely begins, all eight episodes will drop at one time.
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3: Here's your 14 First Alert forecast for the overnight hours. Partly cloudy and warm with a low of 70 degrees. On Tuesday, sunny with afternoon thunderstorms, a high of 86. Then partly cloudy Tuesday night with a low of 69. On Wednesday, partly sunny, warm and humid, a high of 87. Again, a few isolated afternoon thunderstorms. I'm Chief Meteorologist Jeff Lyons with your 14 First Alert forecast.
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0: Moving out, Anthony's song is from the album called The Stranger. It's Ken Cocker on the cruise. We appreciate you being along for the ride as we head on down that Monday highway together. I don't know about you, but I'm thinking another weekend here pretty quick. I need another one. I need another 3 or 4 day one, as a matter of fact. John Mellencamp out of Little Seymour, Indiana is coming away here in just a little bit. Hang on.
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3: Reporting for Cromwell Media News, I'm Rob Nichols. Henderson food truck owners vowing to rebuild after a fire badly damaged his on-time barbecue truck early Saturday. Israel Torres says he woke up around 4:30 to smoke and flames coming from the truck parked in his driveway. According to media partner 14 News, he believes a portable radio with a lithium battery may have sparked the fire. Doorbell video shows Torres working to pull the truck away from his home and nearby houses while using fire extinguishers to fight the flames. The propane was reportedly turned off. No one was hurt. Torres says insurance is involved. At on-time barbecue plans to return to serving the tri-state. A teenage inmate from Evansville is now in solitary confinement at the Wabash Valley Correctional Facility. Mateo Rodriguez is serving a 55-year prison term for the death of 33-year-old Megan Schaefer in May 2023 when he stole a car at a gas station and ran her over. Prison officials have not said what prompted them to move Rodriguez to the facility's long-term segregation unit. A recall is being issued for bags of frozen blueberries sold at Publix because of possible E. coli contamination. 10-ounce bags of Greenwise Organic IQF blueberries were sold to the grocery store chain across Alabama, Florida, Georgia, Kentucky, North Carolina, South Carolina, Tennessee, and Virginia. I'm Rob Nichols.
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5: Here's your 14 First Alert forecast for the overnight hours. Partly cloudy and warm with a low of 70 degrees. On Tuesday, sunny with afternoon thunderstorms, a high of 86. Then partly cloudy Tuesday night with a low of 69. On Wednesday, partly sunny, warm and humid, a high of 87. Again, a few isolated afternoon thunderstorms. I'm Chief Meteorologist Jeff Lyons with your 14 First Alert forecast.
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And the title track from a 1973 album by Steve Miller out of Milwaukee, Wisconsin. That is The Joker. Still trying to figure out what the pompousness of love is. We're going to play some Sticks here in just a little while, so hang on for that. And our usual feature still to come. Born on dates of the lakes and greats and milestones and memories. Here come back.

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0: at Styx, currently on tour with Chicago, a double headlining tour all summer long. Boy, that is a show I definitely would like to see. Well, the Taylor and Travis wedding is now behind us, and I hate to sound like a terrible cynic, and I know it makes me sound awful, but these guys are in their 30s, and the idea that they're still going to be married, let's say, in their 70s is, I think, a pretty remote ask. So I was just kind of wondering today, how long do you give this thing? And I'm thinking that maybe around the time Keith Urban and Nicole Kidman are just short of 20 years. So I'm going to say 20 years. I hate to be a cynic, like I say, but just trying to be realistic. Got a great song by Quarterflash from the 80s coming up, and Orchestral Maneuvers in the Dark as well.
1: And Doug.
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0: No wires, no limits, just sound. Connecting people. It was the beginning of something powerful. From that moment on, radio didn't just inform, it brought us together. This 4th of July, celebrate 250 years of America and over a century of the voices that unite us.
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0: She's a man-eater. That's Hall & Oates, and I'm Ken Cocker. Daryl Hall, in case you missed it, recently had a kidney transplant, obviously a very major operation. I think he kind of wanted to keep it on the down low because we didn't find out about it till several weeks after it happened. But hopefully he's doing okay. He does say he'll be back on the road and doing concerts before too long, but you would think with the recovery from that must take a while, so I'm going to guess probably next year. George Harrison and EMF coming up. Stay with us.
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4: Here's your 14 First Alert forecast for the overnight hours, partly cloudy and warm with a low of 70 degrees. On Tuesday, sunny with afternoon thunderstorms, a high of 86, then partly cloudy Tuesday night with a low of 69. On Wednesday, partly sunny, warm and humid, a high of 87, again a few isolated afternoon thunderstorms. I'm Chief Meteorologist Jeff Lyons with your 14 First Alert forecast.
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0: You're unbelievable.
1: And see, I'm having this Ken Cocker. And coming up in just a little bit, we're going to get to a great song by Journey. Came out in 1978. One of their first hits, Wheel in the Sky, is right around the corner.
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4: Reporting for Cromwell Media News, I'm Rob Nichols. Henderson food truck owners vowing to rebuild after a fire badly damaged his on-time barbecue truck early Saturday. Israel Torres says he woke up around 4:30 to smoke and flames coming from the truck parked in his driveway. According to media partner 14 News, he believes a portable radio with a lithium battery may have sparked the fire. Doorbell video shows Torres working to pull the truck away from his home and nearby houses while using fire extinguishers to fight the flames. The propane was reportedly turned off. No one was hurt. Torres says insurance is involved. At on-time barbecue plans to return to serving the tri-state. A teenage inmate from Evansville is now in solitary confinement at the Wabash Valley Correctional Facility. Mateo Rodriguez is serving a 55-year prison term for the death of 33-year-old Megan Schaefer in May 2023 when he stole a car at a gas station and ran her over. Prison officials did not say what prompted them to move Rodriguez to the facility's long-term segregation unit. A recall is being issued for bags of frozen blueberries sold at Publix because of possible E. coli contamination. 10-ounce bags of Greenwise Organic IQF blueberries were sold to the grocery store chain across Alabama, Florida, Georgia, Kentucky, North Carolina, South Carolina, Tennessee, and Virginia. I'm Rob Nichols. 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Come hungry and enjoy the best wings, pizza, sandwiches, and more while you kick back and enjoy the music. The Boneyard Trio, live Thursday, July 2nd at 7 p.m. at Mojo's Boneyard Sports Bar and Grill in Evansville.
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5: Here's your 14 First Alert forecast for the overnight hours. Partly cloudy and warm with a low of 70 degrees. On Tuesday, sunny with afternoon thunderstorms, a high of 86. Then partly cloudy Tuesday night with a low of 69. On Wednesday, partly sunny, warm and humid, a high of 87. Again, a few isolated afternoon thunderstorms. I'm Chief Meteorologist Jeff Lyons with your 14 First Alert forecast.
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Well, Huey Lewis doesn't sing anymore. He has that Metieri's disease, which affects his hearing. Therefore, he cannot sing. But what a great legacy of music, including that one, Heart and Soul. And it's Ken Cocker. We appreciate you being along for the ride. I got some Clash coming your way, but we'll take another look at music headlines. And right now, got Tom Petty and the Heartbreakers, Mary Jane's Last Dance.

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0: And the Clash is Ken Cocker. Should I stay or should I go? I know I'm going to be staying on Monday night. I want to watch that soccer game. I enjoy watching the Americans play in the World Cup. I never was into soccer before, but I watched the last two matches, and it's really something. I'm starting to get a handle on the yellow and the red card and the throwing and all that stuff. It's kind of fun to watch and certainly great when the Americans win. It's taking on Belgium this coming Monday night in the round of 16.
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6: Chase Briscoe held off teammate Christopher Bell to capture his first NASCAR Cup Series win of the season Sunday at Chicagoland Speedway. The Joe Gibbs Racing pilot has his sights set much higher, however. The Indiana native is calculating every move he'll need to make the chase as he steers towards a first Cup championship.
12: If I can win two or three races here in the next eight before the regular season ends, then there's a real path of getting to maybe top five in points. You know, next week's going to be a huge thing because points can really swing a lot. Got to have a little bit of luck. With how much extra incentive there is to win races now and the point structure, I mean, even in the chase, if you can just win two or three races, like, you can close that gap pretty quickly.
6: I'm Susie Armstrong. This is NASCAR Today on the Motor Racing Network.
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0: Three Doors Down. That is Kryptonite. Their lead singer, Brad Arnold, sadly passed away here a few months ago at the age of only 47. 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
4: Here's your 14 First Alert forecast for the overnight hours, partly cloudy and warm with a low of 70 degrees. On Tuesday, sunny with afternoon thunderstorms, a high of 86, then partly cloudy Tuesday night with a low of 69. On Wednesday, partly sunny, warm and humid, a high of 87.

0: Again, a few isolated afternoon thunderstorms. I'm Chief Meteorologist Jeff Lyons with your 14 First Alert forecast.
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Farm News with Jeff Nally, Local News with Rob Nichols, and Owensboro's greatest hits all day. 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

0: I Ain't Missing You, John Wade, a big part of the 1980s, and this is Ken Cocker. We appreciate you joining us. We ease on down the Monday Highway. Hope we helped you supersede some of those Monday blahs, and we'll be back to do it all over again. Have lots of fun tomorrow. Hang tough and be cool. We'll see you on Tuesday.
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2: ABC News, I'm Chuck Sievertson. An oil glut replacing oil shortages could lower gasoline prices. The U.S. has been removing mines from the southern route of the Strait of Hormuz, with more tankers passing through, says ABC News contributor, former State Department official Steve Gagnier.
3: 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So the Iranian ability to influence this